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1: Love connecting with you, and look for us tonight on Girl Talk Tuesday. Well, just me. The guys aren't usually there.
0: Yeah. Well, if you want me to, I'll pop in every now and then, yeah, as you know.
1: We'll do Facebook Girl Talk Tuesday tonight.
0: I can hang with the girls.
1: I know.
0: We got an email, Jody, and this is one. This is so up your alley.
1: Okay.
0: I'm surprised that you didn't know about this. It's from Kitty. And
1: Kitty says,
0: I thought you might like to know about Critter Vision on YouTube.
1: What?
0: Especially if you visit the site at night, you'll see lots of wildlife. She says, I counted about 16 raccoons, two deer. Sorry, I added the S, my bad. Two deer and a possum just now.
1: Oh,
0: there's
1: cool.
0: Also an armadillo that comes to eat peanut butter.
1: Aww.
0: I think spell correct got her on that one. It says there's an Amarillo that comes to eat peanut butter.
1: Aww, that's so cute.
0: And an occasional fox or two. Check it out. And
1: oh
0: so
1: God.
0: I did. This is the first time I've gone to the YouTube channel. So he's a South Carolina guy. Mm-hmm. He lives on St. John's Island outside of Charleston.
1: Mm-hmm.
0: And it's a live camera, so it's streaming constantly. And right now,
1: there are
0: cardinals, you know, in there.
1: Yeah.
0: But
1: there's always so much to see, and that is up my alley, Kitty. There's something about every time I go on a walk, I find and see the critters. You know why? Because I look for them. I'm a country girl at heart. I was raised in the country, and it was one of the things that I enjoyed most with my dad. We'd spend time together just waiting for wildlife to come. And there's always so much going on. You just have to look for it.
0: Well, and so they have four feeding troughs, five water troughs.
1: Yeah.
0: A bird feeder, a squirrel feeder, a couple of other. I mean, it's designed to bring all sorts of wildlife, and it's just a static camera shot. Cute as can be.
1: I'm looking at it now. Thank you for this, Kitty. Yeah, and it depends on the time of the day. There are different times of day that are more active for wildlife, and it's what you think.
2: Well,
1: you
2: guessed
1: it.
2: Fun.
1: It's like morning and then evening when it's about to change is my favorite part. Mm-hmm. Like walking at sunset. I mean, I see raccoons. I see owls. We see all kinds of things.
0: He's got 52,000 subscribers, and he's smart, too. He or she is smart and has turned
1: Critter
0: it into a store because they've got merch and all that kind of stuff you can buy also. Yeah.
2: They haven't had any Bigfoot sightings, have they?
1: No, thanks for bringing that up, Sam.
2: Just
1: but
2: asking.
1: It's Critter Vision. Thank you, Kitty. Send us anything anytime. MurphySamAndJody.com. Murphy.

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1: We introduced dark showers to you earlier this year, and boy, it's a part of my life now at night when I take a shower before bed. I do a dark shower. There's only like a small light in the bathroom on, and I'm showering in the dark. And it's fantastic for the senses. It really calms you down.
0: Well, we have a pretty intense light in our shower, too. So when it's on,
1: up for days.
0: You got to see what you're cleaning.
1: So last night, you know that... Actually, I don't think that you do. Murphy, you know, last night I took a bath instead. And I sort of did a dark bath because I didn't turn the light on over my little tub. Mm-hmm. And so I'm in there and something happened that I think would have had a lot of people jumping straight out, cartoon-like, screaming, running. But I just handled it calmly. You know, I was minding my own, bathing with my new body wash called Vampire Blood. Smells so good.
0: Sounds like a Halloween story building here.
1: You were aware I was in the tub. You kept walking in and out. It was, you know, the lighting was really low.
0: Smelled good, too.
1: And it was calm, right? And I had a candle burning and all the things. And at one point, I'm lathering up, and I look over, and I see something moving in the water with me. And I'm like, what is this? And at a closer look, it was a spider.
0: Oh.
1: Yeah, that had gone from the edge of the tub on the other side of me to, like, in the water.
2: He jumped.
1: So And I'm not scared of spiders. If it was a gecko, I would have gone out the window. Yeah.
0: You're not crazy about roaches either, so.
1: No, I'm crazy about any of it, but I just calmly took a tissue. I had a little napkin, you know, Kleenex box near, and I just grabbed him, and then I flew through him and flicked him, like, out on the floor so I could deal with him later. But I thought to myself, that would have been a horrific story for some of my girlfriends.
0: Yeah.
1: Spiders are a thing for so many.
0: I'm glad you didn't jump. That's a dangerous place to start trying to jump and moving quickly from a tub.
1: I didn't.
0: Bad things can happen.
2: Well, what happened when you got out? Was he still there?
1: Oh, he's dead.
2: I took
1: care of him with the Kleenex.
2: Okay.
1: Sorry. And I have a girlfriend who does not kill spiders when she sees them. She thinks that they're good luck. Did you know that? Ever heard of that?
0: Well, they do eat other things for you. So.
1: Correct.

0: Murphy, Sam, and Jody in the morning.
1: They just make me laugh.
2: They play a lot of music and have a lot of fun.
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1: Murphy, you know, the reason that I did the spaghetti squash in the slow cooker the other day was to sort of kick off Croctober around here. So okay. At MurphySamAndJody.com, the Croctober slow cooker recipes that you might want to use all fall. But today I thought we'd highlight one from my mom. Murphy, you know my mom makes a slow cooker taco soup that's fantastic and probably the easiest recipe we have.
0: About that.
1: It's so easy.
0: And she doesn't really regularly use the slow cooker, right? I mean, is this her favorite thing to use it for?
1: Yes. She uses her air fryer like it's her J-O-B.
0: Oh, yeah, I know that, yeah.
1: So anyway, my mom's slow cooked taco soup, it's not like... you don't already know what's in it. Some of these ingredients will surprise you, but it's really good. A 16-ounce can of pinto beans, 16-ounce can of corn, then black beans, then Rotel tomatoes.
2: Are we draining all these?
1: You drain none of it. She's like, use the juice, baby. Use all the juice. This is soup after all, okay? Then you do a can of cream of chicken soup, and that makes it creamy and chickeny, okay? Package of taco seasoning, whatever kind you like. If you like it hot, but use the whole package. This is soup. Then you're going to add some chicken broth. It's 2 cups. And then you add chicken. And she does buy, and I recommend you just, unless you want to be in the kitchen all day, just buy the rotisserie chicken and use 1 or 2 cups of it, like shred it up. So that way you can use dark meat or white meat, whatever you like. Okay?
0: It's easy to do it that way for
1: sure. Yes. And to quote Murphy, you just throw it all in the slow cooker. You stir it to combine. And she does it on low for like 3 to 4 hours. You can do it longer. It is too easy. And when you serve it, you know, shredded cheese on top and
2: sour cream,
1: tortilla strips on top if you want them. My mom does chips. She likes to crumble up chips and put them on top. But yeah.
0: A little avocado on the side if you wanted.
1: If anything you want. Anything you would put on top of taco soup. This one is just too easy.
2: Yeah.
1: Once you're finished putting it all in there, you're going to be like, really? I'm done? But you are. Okay, so go get the recipe and the method. Croctober continues at MurphySamAndJody.com.
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1: Sam's always up on the new eats. He's the food dude.
2: Today is National Taco Day, so that means we got some deals, around your favorite taco places.
3: And Tuesday.
2: Okay. Taco Tuesday, no less. $2 tacos at Moe's.
3: Yeah,
2: you can get up to three there. Torchy's has a BOGO deal if you're a rewards member. My favorite is Chewy's. If you go in dressed as a taco, you get a free meal.
3: Wow, okay.
0: You would just sit outside of Chewy's to watch that, wouldn't you, Sam?
2: Yeah. Taco Bell, obviously, they've got some deals going on, but they're dropping a new sauce on us today. They partnered with Duolingo.
3: Yeah.
2: And it's a Duo Habanero.
3: Okay.
2: It's a new habanero for Instagram green one. It's got the little owl on there as well.
3: The Duolingo owl. That's different and unexpected, but good for them.
2: Yeah, and they have a phrase in 9 different languages. So I guess if you're into Duolingo, you'll know what those phrases actually say.
3: Crazy.
2: I'm sure it's something hot. This is kind of odd. Cup Noodles is releasing vampire noodles for Halloween.
3: Yeah, now.
2: They're a hot garlic chicken noodle.
3: Uh-huh.
2: But when you add the water to it, it turns the noodles red.
3: Oh.
2: Yeah, spooky. Apparently, it's beet-based coloring.
3: Great. I love it.
2: You get red noodles
3: you
2: there.
3: Cook that and put it on a plate for your carport haunted house.
0: Yeah.
3: Whatever.
2: Do that one where you put them in the box and say, stick your hand in the box and feel the brains.
3: Gross.
2: Buffalo Wild Wings also has a Fright Feast menu, double garlic wings.
3: Yeah.
2: Keep the vampires away.
3: Got it.
0: Okay.
2: And black garlic glazed cheese curds.
3: To keep the vampires away.
2: Yeah, also. Skittles, speaking of Halloween, new candy for you from Skittles. It's called Gummy Crystals. Okay, picture of Skittles.
3: Yes.
2: But it's gummy.
3: Nice.
2: And then on the outside, it's got crunchy little crystals that are like...
3: Pop?
2: No. They're regular, but they're like the sour. Super sour, tangy.
3: So you have the sour before you have the sweet.
2: Yeah.
3: Okay.
2: It's almost like a sour warhead there.
3: Okay, got it.
2: And Ocean Spray. They got something new for Thanksgiving this year. 3 new products. Cranberry cider. It's a new drink.
3: Oh, that sounds lovely.
2: They also have a new flavor of craisins, sour apple.
3: Okay, yeah.
2: And this one, I don't know why we didn't have it before, but they've had it in the UK, cranberry spread. It's just a little jar of cranberry spread. I'm sure there's extra sugar added or something, but...
3: Yeah.
0: That sounds good.
2: Yeah.
3: Put it on a crumpet. Or around here, you can put it on a biscuit.
2: Yeah, please.
3: Thank you, food dude.
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0: And yesterday in Three Things to Know, Jody, you introduced us to a new vacation term called room rotting.
1: Rotting, yeah. Where you go and you stay in the hotel and you sleep and you order room service and you binge watch shows or read and you just stay in the room.
0: Yeah. And you said, you know, so that there are those that say, well, look, do it all in balance, right? I mean, you know, don't just leave town, camp out in your room, don't do anything else. Get out, enjoy and soak up. But I remember as a kid, my parents, they were insistent that, you know, now we were going to the beach. So, you know, there's that. You know, you've got great scenery in front of you. But their whole thing is, we're not leaving here. We paid for the room. So we're going to use the room.
1: So you did room rot growing up.
0: Yeah. Yeah, that was, you know, my parents. So that meant like, I mean, yeah, we'd go out to eat or something, but there was really kind of not a whole lot of other things going on until we finally got older, you know.
1: Well,
0: I want to go souvenir shop. I want to go, you know.
1: It depends on who you are, right? Were your vacations that way, Sam? Were your parents that way? Room rot?
2: No, we were going to a specific place for a reason. Mm-hmm. Like we're going here because we're going to Disney World and SeaWorld, or we're going here because we're going to Six Flags.
1: So was it kind of the opposite?
2: The room was just a place to touch base at the end of the day and sleep.
1: That is so funny. You know why? It depends on the kind of parents. It depends on the adults in the situation leading, because your parents, their idea, Murphy, of vacation was to just stop and listen to the waves.
0: Yeah, which was smart. I mean, they worked hard, so yeah.
1: Right. And so yours, Sam, see as much as you can see and do what you can do. You paid for the luxury to be there.
2: Yeah, we ran until we couldn't run anymore.
1: So has that affected the way you vacation today? Let's do a little therapy. Has that affected the way you vacation today, Murphy?
0: Well, since you and I vacation together, Jody, you know, I think we balance pretty well.
1: We do. We do a really good combo of room rot and I got to get out of this room.
0: Yeah.
1: Sort of a thing. What about you, Sam?
2: I got to do stuff just because paying the money, whether you fly or drive, you're playing all the, you know.
1: Yeah.
2: I don't want to just sit there.
0: Yeah. Right.
2: I could do that at home.
0: Correct.
1: Yeah, but there's something... I will say this in favor of a little bit of room rot. There's something different about sitting somewhere else where you can get room service and you don't necessarily have to be worrying about a dryer buzzer going off.
2: Yeah.
1: Room rotting on vacation is a little more relaxing than rotting at home. Yeah. Coming up at 6:53, things to know to start your day. But coming up next, Sam has music news.
2: Yeah, I'm going to let you know how a baby kangaroo and a police officer inspired this year's biggest song.
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1: Sam's got music news.
2: This is a crazy story that Miranda Lambert tells about the song, the biggest hit song this summer, I guess, the Choosing Texas from Ella Langley that she helped co-write.
3: She's from Texas, I can tell.
4: Sounds like a Miranda song, too, so yeah.
2: By the way, she put out her new album last Friday, and there's a duet on there with Ella. They got back together for that one. But the story behind Choosing Texas, Miranda says, and she said this a few times, so it must be legit. She was driving her car. She had her dog on the seat next to her. Uh-huh. And for some reason, she hasn't explained this, she had a baby kangaroo in the back seat. Okay? And I don't know if she was going too fast or what the reason was, but she got pulled over by the police.
4: Of course.
2: And the lady cop walked up to the car, you know, and she's got Texas plates on the car. Mm-hmm. And the police officer says, well, she's from Texas, I can tell.
4: Yeah.
2: And Miranda goes,
0: That was the inspiration right there, huh? Yeah.
4: It is such a great, timeless country song.
2: And when she got a chance pulled over or wherever she went to, she said it took about 30 minutes to put it all together.
4: Yeah.
0: Wow.
4: When it's right and it's meant to be, it served up to you on a platter. You got to get it down right then. Cool.
2: Kelly Clarkson, I guess, proven this weekend it's not too early for Christmas music because, she's on tour right now. Show's done.
4: Yeah.
2: She was at Providence College this weekend, and the audience started screaming at her that they wanted her to sing Underneath the Tree, her Christmas song.
4: Best song.
2: She looks at the band because it's like, we're not ready for this, but she decided, you know what, I'll do it anyway. Here you go.
4: Her best song.
2: And you can hear the audience, they all just, everybody's singing.
4: Yes.
0: Yeah.
4: So, yay.
2: Never too early for
4: Christmas.
2: Look,
4: she could do a Christmas concert in the future.
0: And obviously the band had no issue playing the song,
2: yeah,
0: which is great.
2: Jump right on it. And if you are a Rolling Stones fan, some kind of bummer news about them going on tour. And you'll be surprised at the reason for this, too. Ronnie Wood says, yeah, me and Mick, we're ready to roll. We want to go on tour in 2027, but you know who doesn't?
4: Keith.
2: Well. Keith is ready to start slowing down.
4: Oh.
0: No, they are all in their 80s.
2: I know.
0: Mid-80s at that.
2: But Keith Richards, man, he's going to lift like to 200.
4: Yeah, that's an epic problem right there. Coming up next, your Hollywood Outsider.
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8: Richard DeWetting of the Weather Channel. An east and northeast breeze will keep temperatures comfortable here today, 77. Clouds in the forecast with a sprinkle or a shower moving through in that northeasterly breeze. Cloudy tonight, low 63. Sunny tomorrow, 81. And Thursday, clouds in the forecast with a high 81. Moisture from a tropical disturbance will start to roll in for the end of the week. Chance for rain showers late in the day, Friday's high 80.

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2: I think around Halloween time, we can always rely on the king, and we do mean Stephen King, to bring stories. Like, I used to read a scary Stephen King book every October. I've dropped that lately, but there is the new Carrie series dropping on Prime Video tomorrow. It's a modern take on his original 1974 book called Carrie.
3: Are you afraid they'll tell me things you don't want me to know?
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6: Those girls were out of control.
2: So Stephen King has been praising this work. It's an 8-part miniseries, if you can handle it. And it's a modern take, meaning they introduce themes of cyberbullying and social media and how it affects teenagers. And that wasn't in the 1970 whatever movie starring Sissy Spacek, because that didn't exist then. Mm-hmm. But she was bullied. You know, she had a really difficult home life and then a really difficult school life. And then she used her powers to get revenge, if you will. And so this is 8 episodes, the first season. But Mike Flanagan, the guy who's made it, is saying he sees it as a 3-step arc. So it may be a trilogy. There may be 2 other seasons that come our way.
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2: And Stephen King is all aboard to help him make this happen. So it's basically new work from a classic Stephen King. Carrie on Prime Video tomorrow.
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1: I took Murphy into Bath & Body Works the other day, and I just prepared myself because Murphy around things that smell good is usually a high price tag. And so I was running in. At this time of the year, one of my favorite things they do are the Halloween spooky scents. They have one called Vampire Blood, and I love it.
2: Is that a red candle?
1: No. I'm talking about body wash.
2: Oh.
1: You guys are candles. I'm body products.
2: Is the body wash red?
1: Yeah.
0: Yeah, and it smells good, too.
1: It's called Vampire Blood. And then the other one I've never bought before is called Ghoul Friend. And it smells really sweet, too. Like, mm-hmm. The first forward fragrance there is like a strawberry. But there's dark berries in it, too. So anyway, I was just rolling in. Ivan said, you can just drop me at the door. He's like, no, I'm going to park and come in. So I roll in. I grab my Vampire Blood and my Ghoul Friend. And he rolls in, and we're there for a while. Because Murphy likes to smell all the things.
0: Just well, like, you know, they always have a dude scent that, you know, that works. They've got like three or four new guy scents.
2: Yeah.
1: Yeah, they have lots. You guys should go together. You guys could hang out for hours in Bath
0: really?
1: And Body
0: Works. Really? Is that what you think?
2: See, I'm just the opposite. I know what I'm going to get at Bath & Body Works.
1: Oh, you don't smell.

0: the whole store.
1: Oh, they'll have another sale next week.
0: Oh, I know. But Murphy only bought one thing. Murphy, you showed such restraint. I couldn't believe it.
2: Well, the reason I showed restraint is because, you know, I mean, look, I love Bath and Body Works, but the packaging up of all the body washes and those things, you have to buy a lot to save money. You know what I mean? It's like the single price tag is a lot on one thing, but if you do the whole six for whatever, you know.
0: That wasn't happening, though.
2: No,
0: you didn't
2: it wasn't
0: have to
2: happening.
0: Do any of that magic math.
2: No.
0: It was
2: so
0: all,
2: I just walked out with my mahogany teak wood and called him today.
0: The intense candle, the, mahogany teak wood.
1: One wick or three wick?
0: I think
2: it's three.
1: All right.
0: It's intense.
1: Serious.
0: Girlfriends. Coming up next, three things to know today.
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2: Richard DeWebbing of the Weather Channel. An east to northeast breeze will keep temperatures comfortable here today. 77. Clouds in the forecast with a sprinkle or a shower moving through in that northeasterly breeze. Cloudy tonight, low 63. Sunny tomorrow, 81. And Thursday, clouds in the forecast with a high 81. Moisture from a tropical disturbance will start to roll in for the end of the week. Chance for rain showers late in the day. Friday's high 80.

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1: Here's three things to know today.
2: Number one, it's late in the hurricane season, but we're still in the season. The National Hurricane Center says this low pressure over the southwestern Gulf is producing some disorganized showers and thunderstorms, and we're expecting a tropical depression to form by the middle of the week, and it's got an 80% chance of forming over the next 7 days. So it's time to be keeping your eyes open on the Gulf. Late in the season. Number two, Target has released their Bullseye top toys list for the season.
3: Oh, yeah.
2: For the Christmas season. 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
2: 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It's time to start looking at all of that and wishing. And number three, today is National Taco Day. Happens to land on the Tuesday. Mm-hmm. 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
2: Yeah, you know, two tacos is always better than one, right? 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
3: yeah.
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1: 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Murphy.

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1: Love connecting with you, and look for us tonight on Girl Talk Tuesday. Well, just me. The guys aren't usually there.
0: Yeah. Well, if you want me to, I'll pop in every now and then, as you know.
1: We'll do Facebook Girl Talk Tuesday tonight.
0: I can hang with the girls.
1: I know.
0: We got an email, Jody, and this is so up your alley.
1: Okay.
0: I'm surprised that you didn't know about this. It's from Kitty. And
1: hi, Kitty.
0: She says, I thought you might like to know about critter vision on YouTube.
1: What?
0: Especially if you visit the site at night, you'll see lots of wildlife. She says, I counted about 16 raccoons, two deer. Sorry, I added the S, my bad. Two deer and a possum just now.
1: Oh,
0: there's
1: cool.
0: Also an armadillo that comes to eat peanut butter.
1: Aww.
0: I think spell correct got her on that one. It says there's an amarillo that comes to eat peanut butter.
1: Aw, that's so cute.
0: And an occasional fox or two. Check it out. And this is the first time I've gone to the YouTube channel. So he's a South Carolina guy. Mm-hmm. He lives on St. John's Island outside mm-hmm. of mm-hmm. Charleston. Mm-hmm. And it's a live camera, so it's streaming constantly. And right now,
1: there are
0: cardinals, in there. But
1: there's always so much to see, and that is up my alley, Kitty. There's something about every time I go on a walk, I find and see the critters. You know why? Because I look for them. I'm a country girl at heart. I was raised in the country, and it was one of the things that I enjoyed most with my dad. We'd spend time together just waiting for wildlife to come. And there's always so much going on. You just have to look for it.
0: Well, and so they have four feeding troughs, five water troughs.
1: Yeah.
0: A bird feeder, a squirrel feeder, a couple of other. I mean, it's designed to bring all sorts of wildlife, and it's just a static camera shot. Cute as can be.
1: I'm looking at it now. Thank you for this, Kitty. Yeah, and it depends on the time of the day. There are different times of day that are more active for wildlife, and it's what you think.
2: Well,
1: you
2: guessed
1: it.
2: Fun.
1: It's like morning and then evening when it's about to change is my favorite part. Mm-hmm. Like walking at sunset. I mean, I see raccoons. I see owls. We see all kinds of things.
0: He's got 52,000 subscribers, and he's smart, too. He or she is smart and has turned
1: Critter
0: it into a store because they've got merch and all that kind of stuff you can buy also. Yeah.
2: They haven't had any Bigfoot sightings, have they?
1: No, thanks for bringing that up, Sam.
2: Just
1: but
2: asking.
1: It's Critter Vision. Thank you, Kitty. Send us anything anytime. MurphySamAndJody.com.
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1: Morning pick-me-up time, guys. I want to tell you this story about this girl. I mean, children really show us the way, and this story will remind you that whatever you introduce your children to is what they're going to see and learn in the world. So this girl in Phoenix, she was 7 years old when she first started volunteering at, it's called Nourish Phoenix. It's one of the food banks there.
2: Yeah.
1: And she would see, you know, she was there just doing whatever she could do to help. 7 years old. So she saw all this and she would see families come in to grab things and get things that they needed. And one of the biggest things that she was noticed that wasn't there, there wasn't enough of, was diapers.
3: I just feel like diapers are such an overlooked thing.
1: She saw lots of families come in. Well, she's 12 years old now. And so she started doing these diaper drives. When she was seven back then, she thought, let's just let the community know there's a shortage of diapers. These families are coming in and they want diapers first and foremost. The first year she did it, she came up with about 7,000.
2: What?

0: right? She's 12 now, and she delivered a U-Haul truck full of diapers to Nourish the other day.
1: I mean, we had so many diapers. Like, you could barely walk around our house.
2: I bet.
0: Yeah. And so, like, you know, like, local news organizations have talked to her. She's kind of viral, and that's where I found her.
1: If we have the ability to give people something that they might not have or need, it's really important to do that.
2: That's a giving heart, you know?
0: No kidding.
2: And,
0: and
2: kids are the ones that they sometimes wind up seeing it first. It's amazing.
0: I mean, yeah, it's so no done. I don't think anybody had ever done a diaper drive there before.
3: It's amazing that she's done this for 5 years and she's still only 12.
0: I know. She's a middle schooler.
3: Yeah.
0: And so she just started asking, you know, in the community, and people would drop off diapers of all different sizes and brands and all of that. And she brought them all to Nourish. And then they had to do this whole thing where they were organizing. I mean, more volunteers had to come in and help with all the diapers.
3: Yeah.
0: Her mom had a little something to say, of course.
1: My little girl, she has just such a big heart. She just, like, loves helping and giving back.
0: By the way, her name is Sloan, and I thought she's 12 years old. I wonder if her mom was inspired by Sloan from Breaking Bad. Oh, I remember thinking, what a cool name. Anyway,
2: I wonder how many U-Hauls are going to be showing up by the time she's 18.
0: Right, because she probably will continue. So shout out to Sloan. That's your morning pick-me-up.
2: Coming up next, Jody has your Hollywood Outsider.
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2: Richard DeWetting of the Weather Channel. An east to northeast breeze will keep temperatures comfortable here today. 77. Clouds in the forecast with a sprinkle or a shower moving through in that northeasterly breeze. Cloudy tonight, low 63. Sunny tomorrow, 81. And Thursday, clouds in the forecast with a high 81. Moisture from a tropical disturbance will start to roll in for the end of the week. Chance for rain showers late in the day. Friday's high 80.

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2: Guys, you just cannot stop Sylvester Stallone. So Tulsa King has been renewed for a fifth season.
3: Tulsa is my home now. This distillery is a very interesting
2: place. Okay, so the fourth season premieres next week, and we've already got the go-ahead for the fifth, which could be the final, because guess what? They're going to shift the production from Atlanta to New York as Dwight. That's his name in the show, Sam. Dwight returns to his mafia roots in New York.

0: It was a daily feature for a decade with whatever was going on in music. 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And they've already taped some segments at Times Square with, you know, NSYNC minus Justin with Ashanti and Nelly.
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1: We introduced dark showers to you earlier this year, and boy, it's a part of my life now at night when I take a shower before bed. I do a dark shower. There's only like a small light in the bathroom on, and I'm showering in the dark. And it's fantastic for the senses. It really calms you down.
0: Well, we have a pretty intense light in our shower, too. So when it's on, you know.
1: Yeah. Up for days.
0: You got to see what you're cleaning.
1: So last night, you know that... Actually, I don't think that you do. Murphy, you know, last night I took a bath instead. And I sort of did a dark bath because I didn't turn the light on over my little tub. Mm-hmm. And so I'm in there and something happened that I think would have had a lot of people jumping straight out, cartoon-like, screaming, running. But I just handled it calmly. You know, I was minding my own, bathing with my new body wash called Vampire Blood. Smells so good.
0: Sounds like a Halloween story building here.
1: You were aware I was in the tub. You kept walking in and out. It was, you know, the lighting was really low.
0: Smelled good, too.
1: It was calm, right? And had a candle burning and all the things. And at one point, I'm lathering up and I look over and I see something moving in the water with me. And I'm like, what is this? And at a closer look, it was a spider.
0: Oh.
1: Yeah, that had gone from the edge of the tub on the other side of me to like in the water.
2: He jumped.
1: So And I'm not scared of spiders. If it was a gecko, I would have gone out the window. Yeah.
0: You're not crazy about roaches either, so.
1: No, I'm crazy about any of it, but I just calmly took a tissue. I had a little napkin, you know, Kleenex box near, and I just grabbed him and then I threw him and flicked him like out on the floor so I could deal with him later. But I thought to myself, that would have been a horrific story for some of my girlfriends.
0: Yeah.
1: Spiders are a thing for many.
0: I'm glad you didn't jump. That's a dangerous place to start trying to jump and moving quickly from a tub.
1: I didn't.
0: Bad things can happen.
2: Well, what happened when you got out? Was he still there?
1: Oh, he's dead.
2: I took
1: care of him with the Kleenex. Okay. Sorry. And I have a girlfriend who does not kill spiders when she sees them. She thinks that they're good luck. Did you know that? You ever heard of that?
0: Well, they do eat other things for you. So.
1: Correct.
0: Coming up next, three things to know today.
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2: Richard DeWebbing of the Weather Channel. An east and northeast breeze will keep temperatures comfortable here today, 77. Clouds in the forecast with a sprinkle or a shower moving through in that northeasterly breeze. Cloudy tonight, low 63. Sunny tomorrow, 81. And Thursday, clouds in the forecast with a high 81. Moisture from a tropical disturbance will start to roll in for the end of the week. Chance for rain showers late in the day, Friday's high 80.

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1: Here's three things to know today.
2: Number one, this is so fun, so I have to lead with it here at football season. A third of football fans believe that you believe your ritual really affects the outcome of the game, your superstitions.
3: Yeah.
2: I love this so much. The number one being lucky clothing.
0: Yeah. I refused to take a shirt off last weekend
2: for
0: that reason.
3: Did it work?
0: No.
2: Watching games in the same place and then eating the same food or snack, also like the second one. And some of them run deep and long. Some of them are passed on through parents, you know, to kids and through generations. Number two, fall is here, and it really is the season of nostalgia. You know, we crave comfort food at this time of the year, and we watch old movies, and we think about the good old days. That's all completely normal. It's memory triggers. It's the time of the year that triggers all of this for us. The sights, the smells, the routines, football, etc.
4: Christmas.
2: Christmas is coming.
4: Yeah.
2: For some, it's a small loss because, you know, time is moving forward and summer is gone. But for most of us, we love it. We love some fall. And number three, I wondered why I was seeing him on my social media. His name is Robert Kelker Kelly, and he was best known for playing Bo Brady on Days of Our Lives. He passed away. He was only 62. He died at his home.
3: Was that Bo and Hope?
2: That was Bo. Bo and Hope.
1: You're up to date. Three things to know today.
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1: Coming up, we're going to get the update on how it went last night, Sam, of you being the play-by-play announcer for the
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6: At Open Arms Clinic in Toccoa, free medical care for low-income residents is becoming a critical lifeline as patient numbers double. Executive Director Sherry Beaver says the expiration of enhanced Obamacare subsidies has left many locals with nowhere else to turn. According to reporting from the Atlanta Journal-Constitution, safety net clinics and rural hospitals across the state are absorbing millions in uncompensated care as former policyholders drop coverage due to rising costs. Officials warn the current model is not sustainable. Healthcare providers now face tough choices about service cuts as they struggle to keep their doors open. I'm Thomas Cage.
5: A temporary curfew being enacted in Vienna following last weekend's mass shooting. Mayor Eddie Daniels signed an emergency declaration that sets curfew for Sunday to Thursday from 10 p.m. to 6 a.m., while Friday and Saturday overnights switched to midnight to 6 a.m. It comes as a response to gunfire that broke out during a homecoming celebration with around 1,000 people. Two people were killed, 35 injured. The city of Midway advising residents about a report of elevated lead in drinking water. Two of the 10 samples taken from the homes last month reportedly came back above the EPA's action level. Mayor Malcolm Williams tells WTOC that he believes it's aged piping on two of the properties, but the final lab results are still pending. Liberty County schools will stop using school resources for drinking water as a precaution. Gates open in just 2 days for the annual Georgia National Fair. The fairgrounds at Agri Center in Perry will open at 3 p.m. Thursday, while remaining hours through October 18th will be 10 a.m. to 9 p.m. I'm Scott Kimbler.
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8: 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The Atlin County Board of Commissioners will consider formally adopting the fiscal year 2027 county budget on Thursday, October 8th at a regular monthly meeting at 5:30 p.m.

0: In the commissioner's meeting room of the Courthouse Annex, 169 Tippin Street in Baxley. The public is invited to attend.
1: I'm Thomas Gage, GNN Sports. Falcons destroyed the Saints 45-24 on Monday Night Football from the Big Easy. Bijan Robinson and Brian Robinson combined for more than 200 rushing yards and 5 touchdowns. Atlanta is now 2-2. Meanwhile, NFL teams are prepping for Week 5. The Falcons will host the Ravens Sunday night. The college football season is entering Week 6. Alabama squares off against Georgia from Tuscaloosa, while Georgia Tech hosts Duke on Saturday. The Braves continue the National League Division Series tonight. The team squares off against the Dodgers in Game 3 at home. The best-of-five series is knotted up at one game apiece. The Grizzlies took down the Hawks 132-123 in preseason basketball from Atlanta. Atlanta visits San Antonio Thursday night. And the Atlanta Dream currently lead the New York Liberty 1-0 in the WNBA playoff semifinals after a dominant 92-82 victory in Game 1. The Dream returned to the court Wednesday for Game 2. That's sports. I'm Thomas Cage with the Georgia News Network.
2: Richard DeWetting of the Weather Channel. An east and northeast breeze will keep temperatures comfortable here today. 77. Clouds in the forecast with a sprinkle or a shower moving through in that northeasterly breeze. Cloudy tonight, low 63. Sunny tomorrow, 81. And Thursday, clouds in the forecast with a high 81. Moisture from a tropical disturbance will start to roll in for the end of the week. Chance for rain showers late in the day. Friday's high 80.
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1: Sam, you've made us wait long enough. We want to hear about your play-by-play announcer debut.
2: I was actually surprised at how easy it was and how much... Well, it was fun. Okay.
1: Great.
2: It was fun.
1: Of course.
2: Now, we did have the standard football calls, like fumbles.
3: Fumble on handoff by 26. He recovered his own fumble.
1: Oh, yay!
2: By the way, we were right by the band all night, so it was a little noisy
1: there.
2: It's
1: okay.
0: Yeah. And this is a junior high football game, by the way.
1: Yeah, right?
2: Junior high, and it was a homecoming as well.
1: Wow, that's a big job to take on.
2: Yeah.
1: You sounded so comfortable.
2: By the way, you know, in between during timeouts and the quarter change, I had done a little prep work off of the school Facebook page.
1: Smart.
2: And got some stuff to talk about.
1: Of course.
2: You know, because it is homecoming week. It's Spirit Week.
3: Remember, tomorrow is Twin Day.
1: Nice.
3: And we continue Spirit Week. And then on Wednesday, the Gators are going on fall break vacation.
0: The website was up to date.
2: Yeah.
1: Did you feel like people were listening to you?
2: I don't know. You know, when I was talking to the kids, there was one time where I said, hey, tomorrow is Taco Tuesday. Here's what's in the cafeteria. I did see a few kids stop and pay attention.
1: Okay, cute.
0: That is cute, yeah.
2: And this is the end of announcing the homecoming court.
3: This now concludes our homecoming court presentation. Thank you for supporting Westside Junior High and enjoy the rest of tonight's
0: game. There you go, Sam. See, you did a great job.
1: I'm so proud of you because you got to try new things, even if they make you nervous. That's how confidence is built.
2: And as I was leaving and everybody, thank you. Oh, it sounded great. It was wonderful.
1: Uh-huh.
2: Look, we have one more home game this season. Yeah, next Wednesday they have another home game.
1: And you said yes?
0: Are you in?
2: I kind of told them, yeah, I might do it, but I'm going to reach out to them today and say, yeah, sure, why not?
1: Okay, great.
2: And this one next week is going to be the eighth graders. That's their final game, so there'll be special announcements for all the eighth graders.
0: Is it a little weird that they had their homecoming in the middle of the week?
2: No, the junior high, they play their game. So, like, the high school gets priority Friday nights.
0: Of course.
2: All the different junior highs in the area, they take what they can get Monday, Tuesday, Wednesday.
1: Sure. They'll get there. High school is coming for them. So proud of you. So did you get some nachos or anything like that?
2: No, I was too busy talking to get nachos.
1: So exciting. All right, your Hollywood Outsiders on the way, plus Croctober.
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0: all the greatest hits. And Murphy, Sam, and Jody, it's Big Wolf 96.7.
1: Murphy, you know, the reason that I did the spaghetti squash in the slow cooker the other day was to sort of kick off Croctober around here. So okay. At MurphySamAndJody.com, the Croctober slow cooker recipes that you might want to use all fall. But today I thought we'd highlight one from my mom. Murphy, you know my mom makes a slow cooker taco soup that's fantastic and probably the easiest recipe we have.
0: About that.
1: It's so easy.
0: And she doesn't really regularly use the slow cooker, right? I mean, is this her favorite thing to use it for?
1: Yes. She uses her air fryer like it's her J-O-B.
0: Oh, yeah. I know that. Yeah.
1: So anyway, my mom's slow cooked taco soup, it's not like... you don't already know what's in it. Some of these ingredients will surprise you, but it's really good. A 16-ounce can of pinto beans, 16-ounce can of corn, then black beans, then Rotel tomatoes.
2: Are we draining all these?
1: You drain none of it. She's like, use the juice, baby. Use all the juice. This is soup after all, okay? Then you do a can of cream of chicken soup, and that makes it creamy and chickeny, okay? Package of taco seasoning, whatever kind you like. If you like it hot, but use the whole package. This is soup. Then you're going to add some chicken broth. It's 2 cups. And then you add chicken. And she does buy, and I recommend you just, unless you want to be in the kitchen all day, just buy the rotisserie chicken and use 1 or 2 cups of it, like shred it up. So that way you can use dark meat or white meat, whatever you like. Okay?
0: It's easy to do it that way for
1: sure. Yes. And to quote Murphy, you just throw it all in the slow cooker. You stir it to combine, and she does it on low for like 3 to 4 hours. You can do it longer. It is too easy. And when you serve it, you know, shredded cheese on top and
2: sour cream,
1: tortilla strips on top if you want them. My mom does chips. She likes to crumble up chips and put them on top. But yeah.
0: A little avocado on the side if you wanted.
1: If anything you want. Anything you would put on top of taco soup. This one is just too easy.
2: Yeah.
1: Once you're finished putting it all in there, you're going to be like, really? I'm done? But you are. Okay, so go get the recipe and the method. Croctober continues at MurphySamAndJody.com.
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2: Believe it or not, the Ted Lasso season 4 finale is almost here.
3: FYI, the ETA is ASAP.
2: It's the 10th and final episode of this season, and it's tomorrow
4: night
2: on Apple TV. Y'all caught up, Sam?
4: Yeah.
2: Oh, cool.
4: It's actually been a decent season. I'm surprised with them coming back that it kept up the spirit of the show.
2: Great. They said season 4 finale, not necessarily series finale. So.
4: Oh, okay.
2: Don't be so sad. They might bring a season 5. Also wanted to let everybody know, if you did not check out Steven Spielberg's sci-fi thriller, the one that everybody says was his best ever, Disclosure Day, it's landing on Peacock this Friday.
1: Today's.
2: If you dare. Murphy, that sound is the scariest sound to him.
0: Yeah.
2: So, you know, everybody feels differently about alien movies. You either, it's a must watch for you, or it's a no thank you for you. So just
0: That's so true. It's either or.
2: Yeah. And a reminder that tonight on Dancing with the Stars, the theme, Mariah Carey night. And you can really move. You can do a ballad, or you could go Christmas.
4: Is she going to be there?
2: There's no word. If she's going to be there, it's going to be like via, you know, it's Mariah. Top 12 contestants dance to her tonight.
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1: Sam's always up on the new eats. He's the food dude.
2: Today is National Taco Day, so that means we got some deals, around your favorite taco places.
3: And Tuesday.
2: Taco Tuesday, no less. $2 tacos at Moe's.
3: Yeah,
2: you get up to three there. Torchy's has a BOGO deal if you're a rewards member. My favorite is Chewy's. If you go in dressed as a taco, you get a free meal.
3: Wow, okay.
0: You would just sit outside of Chewy's to watch that, wouldn't you, Sam?
2: Yeah. Taco Bell, obviously, they've got some deals going on, but they're dropping a new sauce on us today. They partnered with Duolingo.
3: Yeah.
2: And it's a Duo Habanero.
3: Okay.
2: It's a new habanero for Instagram green one. It's got the little owl on there as well.
3: The Duolingo owl. That's different and unexpected, but good for them.
2: Yeah, and they have a phrase in 9 different languages. So I guess if you're into Duolingo, you'll know what those phrases actually say.
3: Crazy.
2: I'm sure it's something hot. This is kind of odd. Cup Noodles is releasing vampire noodles for Halloween.
3: Yeah, now.
2: They're a hot garlic chicken noodle.
3: Uh-huh.
2: But when you add the water to it, it turns the noodles red.
3: Oh.
2: Yeah, spooky. Apparently, it's beet-based coloring.
3: Great. I love it.
2: You get red noodles
3: you
2: there.
3: Cook that and put it on a plate for your carport haunted house.
0: Yeah.
3: Whatever.
2: Do that one where you put them in the box and say, stick your hand in the box. Feel the brains.
3: Gross.
2: Buffalo Wild Wings also has a Fright Feast menu. Double garlic wings.
3: Yeah.
2: Keep the vampires away.
3: Got it.
0: Okay.
2: And black garlic glazed cheese curds.
3: To keep the vampires away.
2: Yeah, also. Skittles, speaking of Halloween, new candy for you from Skittles. It's called Gummy Crystals. Okay, picture a Skittles.
3: Yes.
2: But it's gummy.
3: Nice.
2: And then on the outside, it's got crunchy little crystals that are like...
3: Pop?
2: They're regular, but they're like the sour, super sour, tangy.
3: So you have the sour before you have the sweet.
2: Yeah.
3: Okay.
2: It's almost like a sour warhead there.
3: Okay, got it.
2: And Ocean Spray, they got something new for Thanksgiving.

0: Thanksgiving this year. Three new products. Cranberry cider. It's a new drink.
1: Oh, that sounds lovely.
0: They also have a new flavor of craisins, sour apple.
1: Okay. Yeah.
0: And this one, I don't know why we didn't have it before, but they've had it in the UK, cranberry spread. It's just a little jar of cranberry spread. I'm sure there's extra sugar added or something, but...
1: Yeah.
2: That sounds good.
0: Yeah.
1: Put it on a crumpet. Or, or around here, you can put it on a biscuit.
0: Yeah, please.
1: Thank you, food, dude.
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2: Richard DeWetting of the Weather Channel. An east and northeast breeze will keep temperatures comfortable here today, 77. Clouds in the forecast with a sprinkle or a shower moving through in that northeasterly breeze. Cloudy tonight, low 63. Sunny tomorrow, 81. And Thursday, clouds in the forecast with a high 81. Moisture from a tropical disturbance will start to roll in for the end of the week. Chance for rain showers late in the day, Friday's high 80.

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1: Here's three things to know today.
2: 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And everything you do takes effect January 1st. But there's a message, a warning from the FTC about scammers that show up at the top of your search results during enrollment time. So when you're going online to do this, type the actual website into your search bar and take your time. Scammers are after you at this time. Isn't that sad?
0: Good advice.
2: Number two, it's Halloween time now. It's a whole season and there's a new Halloween flex. 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
0: And the first thing is you have to have a porch.
2: Yes, so. You do. 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
0: And yesterday in Three Things to Know, Jody, you introduced us to a new vacation term called room rotting.
1: Rotting, yeah. Where you go and you stay in the hotel and you sleep and you order room service and you binge watch shows or read and you just stay in the room.
0: Yeah. And you said, you know, so that there are those that say, well, look, do it all in balance, right? I mean, you know, don't just leave town, camp out in your room, don't do anything else. Get out, enjoy and soak up. But I remember as a kid, my parents, they were insistent that, you know, now we were going to the beach. So, you know, there's that. You know, you've got great scenery in front of you, but their whole thing is, not, we're not leaving here. We paid for the room, so we're going to use the room.
1: So you did room rot growing up.
0: Yeah, that was, you know, my parents. So that meant, like, I mean, yeah, we'd go out to eat or something, but there was really kind of not a whole lot of else other things going on until we finally got older, you know.
1: Well, like,
0: I want to go souvenir shop. I want to go, you know.
1: It depends on who you are, right? Were your vacations that way, Sam? Were your parents that way? Room rot?
2: No, we were going to a specific place for a reason. Mm-hmm. Like, we're going here because we're going to Disney World and SeaWorld, or we're going here because we're going to Six Flags.
1: So was it kind of the opposite?
2: The room was just a place to touch base at the end of the day. And sleep.
1: That is so funny. You know why? It depends on the kind of parents. It depends on the adults in the situation leading, because your parents, their idea, Murphy, of vacation was to just stop and listen to the waves.
0: Yeah, which was smart. I mean, they worked hard, so yeah.
1: Right. And so yours, Sam, see as much as you can see and do what you can do. You paid for the luxury to be there.
2: Yeah, we ran until we couldn't run anymore.
1: So has that affected the way you vacation today? Let's do a little therapy. Has that affected the way you vacation today, Murphy?
0: Well, since you and I vacation together, Jody, you know, I think we balance pretty well.
1: We do. We do a really good combo of room rot and I got to get out of this room.
0: Yeah.
1: Sort of a thing. What about you, Sam?
2: I got to do stuff just because paying the money, whether you fly or drive, you play all the, you know, I don't want to just sit there.
0: Yeah. Right.
2: I could do that at home.
0: Correct.
1: Yeah, but there's something, I will say this, in favor of a little bit of room rot, there's something different about sitting somewhere else where you can get room service and you don't necessarily have to be worrying about a dryer buzzer going off.
2: Yeah.
1: Room rotting on vacation is a little more relaxing than rotting at home. Yeah.
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2: Richard DeWetting of the Weather Channel. An east and northeast breeze will keep temperatures comfortable here today, 77. Clouds in the forecast with a sprinkle or a shower moving through in that northeasterly breeze. Cloudy tonight, low 63. Sunny tomorrow, 81. And Thursday, clouds in the forecast with a high 81. Moisture from a tropical disturbance will start to roll in for the end of the week. Chance for rain showers late in the day, Friday's high 80.

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1: I took Murphy into Bath & Body Works the other day, and I just prepared myself because Murphy around things that smell good is usually a high price tag. And so I was running in. At this time of the year, one of my favorite things they do are the Halloween spooky scents. They have one called Vampire Blood, and I love it.
2: Is that a red candle?
1: No, I'm talking about body.

0: wash.
1: Oh.
0: You guys are candles. I'm body products.
1: Is the body wash red?
0: Yeah.
2: Yeah, and it smells good, too.
0: It's called Vampire Blood. And then the other one I've never bought before is called Ghoul Friend. And it smells really sweet, too. Like, mm-hmm. the first forward fragrance there is like a strawberry. But there's dark berries in it, too. So anyway, I was just rolling in. Ivan said, you can just drop me at the door. He's like, no, I'm going to park and come in. So I roll in. I grab my Vampire Blood and my Ghoul Friend. And he rolls in, and we're there for a while. Because Murphy likes to smell all the things. Just
2: well,
0: like
2: you know, they always have a dude scent that, you know, that works. They've got like three or four new guy scents.
1: Yeah.
0: Yeah, they have lots. You guys should go together. You guys could hang out for hours in Bath
2: really?
0: And Body
2: Really? Is that what you think?
1: See, I'm just the opposite. I know what I'm going to get at Bath and Body Works.
0: Oh, you don't smell around?
1: No. I mean, it's like there are certain candles I like. Yes. If they introduce something new, I might sniff
0: one. Oh, yeah,
1: one,
0: you should.
1: There's a group of candles I like for my house, so I just hit the thing and get out.
0: Okay, well.
2: Wow. Man, I'm surprised to hear that because I thought, I mean, as somebody who loves good smells, too.
0: You guys are so different.
2: I would think you'd take your time.
0: So Murphy took his time, but it was fine. And I bought like body washes and some antibacterial stuff because it was, sorry to tell you this, I think it's over now, Sam, but everything was 50% off in the store, the whole store.
1: Oh, they'll have another sale next week.
0: Oh, I know. But Murphy only bought one thing. Murphy, you showed such restraint. I couldn't believe it.
2: Well, the reason I showed restraint is because, you know, I mean, look, I love Bath and Body Works, but the packaging up of all the body washes and those things, you have to buy a lot to save money. You know what I mean? It's like the single price tag is a lot on one thing, but if you do the whole six for whatever, you know.
0: That wasn't happening, though.
2: No,
0: you didn't
2: it
0: have
2: wasn't
0: to do
2: happening.
0: Any of that magic math.
2: No.
0: It was
2: so
0: all,
2: I just walked out with my mahogany teak wood and called him today.
0: The intense candle, the, mahogany teak wood.
1: One wick or three wick?
0: I think
2: it's three.
1: All right.
0: It's intense. Yeah.
1: Serious.
0: Girlfriends.
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2: Richard DeWetting of the Weather Channel. An east and northeast breeze will keep temperatures comfortable here today, 77. Clouds in the forecast with a sprinkle or a shower moving through in that northeasterly breeze. Cloudy tonight, low 63. Sunny tomorrow, 81. And Thursday, clouds in the forecast with a high 81. Moisture from a tropical disturbance will start to roll in for the end of the week. Chance for rain showers late in the day, Friday's high 80.

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2: A temporary curfew is being enacted in Vienna following last week's mass shooting. Mayor Eddie Daniels signed an emergency declaration that sets curfew for Sunday to Thursday from 10 p.m. to 6 a.m., while Friday and Saturday overnight switch from midnight to 6 a.m. It comes as a response to gunfire that broke out during a homecoming celebration with around 1,000 people, killing two and injuring 35. Gas prices in Georgia are slightly decreased due to the gas tax suspension, but they remain much higher than last year, making hybrids more appealing. More from Liz Kennedy.
3: Asian automakers are benefiting from a shift in car buying, with Hyundai's hybrid sales up 39% and Kia's up 152% in the third quarter. Meanwhile, electric vehicle sales are declining, and Detroit automakers have fewer hybrid options. Hyundai and Kia are close to surpassing Ford in U.S. sales, capturing over half of the new car market. Experts warn that a lack of fuel-efficient models could lead Detroit automakers to lose customers if gas prices remain high. I'm Liz Kennedy.
2: A Houston-based firm and a data center company are paying more than $40,000 in penalties. The Georgia Environmental Protection Division advised VoltaGrid this summer that it needed to halt construction on its pop-up power plant in Covington, which was planned to provide power to a neighboring data center run by Server Farm. They allegedly broke air pollution laws by building without a permit. That permit has now been granted since the deal last week. And a Midtown robbery suspect is accused of wrecking a stolen Atlanta police car. Investigators say Phelan Thorpe crashed the patrol cruiser into a tanker near Exit 5 on I-675 in Clayton County yesterday. I'm Thomas Cage.
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4: Cody North here with your Big Wolf News Update. The Applin County Board of Commissioners will consider formally adopting the fiscal year 2027 county budget on Thursday, October 8th at a regular monthly meeting at 5:30 p.m. in the Commissioners' Meeting Room of the Courthouse Annex, 169 Tippin Street in Baxley. The public is invited to attend.
2: I'm Thomas Cage, GNN Sports. Falcons destroyed the Saints 45-24 on Monday Night Football from the Big Easy. Bijan Robinson and Brian Robinson combined for more than 200 rushing yards and 5 touchdowns. Atlanta is now 2-2. Meanwhile, NFL teams are prepping for Week 5. The Falcons will host the Ravens Sunday night. The college football season is entering Week 6. Alabama squares off against Georgia from Tuscaloosa, while Georgia Tech hosts Duke on Saturday. The Braves continue the National League Division Series tonight. The team squares off against the Dodgers in Game 3 at home. The best-of-five series is knotted up at one game apiece. The Grizzlies took down the Hawks 132-123 in preseason basketball from Atlanta. Atlanta visits San Antonio Thursday night. And the Atlanta Dream currently lead the New York Liberty 1-0 in the WNBA playoff semifinals after a dominant 92-82 victory in Game 1. The Dream returned to the court Wednesday for Game 2. That's sports. I'm Thomas Cage with the Georgia News Network.
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Weather Channel. There's still some questions about what we're going to see rain-wise this weekend in regards to the tropical disturbance that's going to be getting its act together in the Gulf and moving on up toward the central Gulf Coast late in the weekend and early next week. Stay tuned for updates as we monitor its progress. Cloudy here this afternoon at 77, 63 tonight, 81 tomorrow with sunshine and more clouds on Thursday with a high 81.

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4: Richard Wedding at the Weather Channel. Well, there's still some questions about what we're going to see rain-wise this weekend in regards to the tropical disturbance that's going to be getting its act together in the Gulf and moving on up toward the central Gulf Coast late in the weekend and early next week. Stay tuned for updates as we monitor its progress. Cloudy here this afternoon at 77, 63 tonight, 81 tomorrow with sunshine and more clouds on Thursday with a high 81.
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4: Richard Webbing at the Weather Channel. Well, there's still some questions about what we're going to see rain-wise this weekend in regards to the tropical disturbance that's going to be getting its act together in the Gulf and moving on up toward the central Gulf Coast late in the weekend and early next week. Stay tuned for updates as we monitor its progress. Cloudy here this afternoon. It's 77, 63 tonight, 81 tomorrow with sunshine and more clouds on Thursday with a high 81.
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4: Richard Webbing at the Weather Channel. There's still some questions about what we're going to see rain-wise this weekend in regards to the tropical disturbance that's going to be getting its act together in the Gulf and moving on up toward the central Gulf Coast late in the weekend and early next week. Stay tuned for updates as we monitor its progress. Cloudy here this afternoon. It's 77, 63 tonight, 81 tomorrow with sunshine and more clouds on Thursday with a high 81.
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4: From the Weather Channel, I'm meteorologist Sam Coplin. It's nice to finally shake the clouds. We'll do that later on tonight. Low of 64. Tomorrow, more sunshine, 81 degrees. Breezy, gusts up to 20 miles an hour. Then our attention turns to the weekend. It looks like some rain will be building on in from the Gulf, connected with tropical storm or potentially Hurricane Isaias. Rainy and breezy conditions Saturday and Sunday.
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16: A temporary curfew is being enforced in Vienna following last weekend's mass shooting. Mayor Eddie Daniels declared the curfew from Sunday to Thursday, 10 p.m. to 6 p.m., and Friday to Saturday, midnight to 6 a.m. This decision follows gunfire at a homecoming celebration that left two dead and 35 injured. After the violent event, officials held a press conference where Chris Hosey, director of the Georgia Bureau of Investigation, asked for the public's help in locating those responsible for the mass shooting.
17: We are encouraging them to contact us. Tips can be submitted by calling 1-800-597-TIPS. That's 1-800-597-8477. Any information can also be provided anonymously.
16: Hosey says tips can also be provided through the GBI website or by downloading the See Something, Say Something app. Tonight is the first gubernatorial debate between Republican candidate Rick Jackson and Democratic candidate and former Atlanta Mayor Keisha Lance Bottoms in a live town hall where undecided voters in Georgia will drive the questions. It begins at 8 p.m., airing live on Atlanta News First and on gray media stations across the state. And Amazon's Fall Prime Big Deal Days is underway through midnight Wednesday. The Braves have a chance to take the series lead in Game 3 of the National League Division Series tonight. Atlanta will take on the Los Angeles Dodgers at Truist Park with the series tied at one game apiece. Chris Sale will be making the start for the Braves. He pitched in relief towards the end of the final game in the Phillies series last week. I'm Liz Kennedy.
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0: Cody North here with your Big Wolf News Update. The Atlin County Board of Commissioners will consider formally adopting the fiscal year 2027 county budget on Thursday, October 8th at a regular monthly meeting at 5:30 p.m. in the Commissioners' Meeting Room of the Courthouse Annex, 169 Tippin Street in Baxley. The public is invited to attend.
1: I'm Thomas Keyes, GNN Sports. Falcons destroyed the Saints 45-24 on Monday Night Football from the Big Easy. Bijan Robinson and Brian Robinson combined for more than 200 rushing yards and 5 touchdowns. Atlanta is now 2-2. Meanwhile, NFL teams are prepping for Week 5. The Falcons will host the Ravens Sunday night. The college football season is entering Week 6. Alabama squares off against Georgia from Tuscaloosa, while Georgia Tech hosts Duke on Saturday. The Braves continue the National League Division Series tonight. The team squares off against the Dodgers in Game 3 at home. The best-of-five series is knotted up at one game apiece. The Grizzlies took down the Hawks 132-123 in preseason basketball from Atlanta. Atlanta visits San Antonio Thursday night. And the Atlanta Dream currently lead the New York Liberty 1-0 in the WNBA playoff semifinals after a dominant 92-82 victory in Game 1. The Dream returned to the court Wednesday for Game 2. That's sports. I'm Thomas Cage with the Georgia News Network.
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4: From the Weather Channel, I'm meteorologist Sam Coplin. It's nice to finally shake the clouds. We'll do that later on tonight. Low of 64. Tomorrow, more sunshine, 81 degrees. Breezy, gusts up to 20 miles an hour. Then our attention turns to the weekend. It looks like some rain will be building on in from the Gulf, connected with a tropical storm or potentially Hurricane Isaias. Rainy and breezy conditions Saturday and Sunday.
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1: Live here in Alma, Georgia, at Lady Raider Field. Appen County Lady Pirates, we taking on Bacon County Lady Raiders today. Got Derek Jones here with me today. Derek, pretty good team here. They throwing their ace at us today.
2: Yeah, they've settled in and won a lot of games, clinched their region, which says a lot. You know, we had Cook County last year in our region to me. They were really scary. Abby Griffin, he's one of the best players in Southeast Georgia. And,
1: they beat her twice.
2: They beat her twice. That says a lot. And today we got, I think this is a set of twins, right? The pitcher and catcher.
1: Yes.
2: That come in from Hazelhurst. Watching her warm up, not a lot of speed, but ball's moving a lot. So got to stay back, stay patient.
1: Yeah, it's going to be tough. She's their ace for sure, and they didn't throw her against us last time. We only beat them 3-1, so
2: yeah.
1: It's going to be a tough.
2: The way we hit Blakely, I'll say we got 4 or 5 barrels off of her. She pitched a phenomenal game. I love that's a great kid. And, she pitched a gem.
1: That's right. That's exactly right. Well, Ellie Atkins in the box here to lead off the game. Lady Pirates are 20-0, region champions. Trying to finish out these last three games we have on the regular playoffs will start Monday, and we should host if everything works out this week. Ball inside.
2: And GHSA has a rule of minimum 20 games. We can just squeeze in without having to have this week. Bacon County's got to have this game in.
1: Yeah.
2: Tough rule to have to abide by when you have so many rain outs.
1: Yeah, Bacon County's got a doubleheader today. They play us, then they play Brantley after we get done. So they got a full slate today. Ball two, ball high. They got a full slate today with us and Brantley trying to get their 20 games in. And two of ours is a forfeit, so, you know, technically.
2: That's the only way we got our 20 because they give us those two as a forfeit, or we'd be in the same boat. It's a scary week to get your 20 games because of the weather.
1: Yeah, GHS, they give us those two forfeits from Beach, so it put us at 20. That's a high fly ball to left field. Under it, not there to make the play. First out here in the top of the first inning.
2: It's kind of pulled off of that and snatched through it.
1: Yep. Got to try it, change a little bit. SP Williams will be batting second today. Hadley Johnson will be batting third. Good looking change up right there, ball low.
2: Yeah, so she was throwing, there was a curve, a fastball, whatever it was, around 53. That was 35 mile an hour change up, almost 20 mile an hour difference.
1: Yeah, she's never had extreme velocity, but man, she's hard to hit. We played them a couple of years ago in the state championship when they were in Jeff Davis. That's a little fly ball to second. Second out here.
3: Now batting Johnson, number 12.
1: Bacon ain't no joke, man. They're every time we played them, since these girls were in middle school, sixth grade, we've had a battle every year, and we played them in rec ball for years and years and years, and they used to wear us out in rec ball, but since we got to middle school, we've had an upper hand on them, but, man, they're tough to beat. Hadley Johnson had to play, now two outs. A little flare right in the shortstop for the third out. That'll do it here for the top of the first. We'll take a commercial timeout. 96.7, the Big Wolf.
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1: Back here in Alma, Georgia, in the bottom of the first inning, Asher Thompson will be leading off for Bacon County.
7: Yeah, I was bragging on Abby. I don't think Asher needs an introduction. She's been the best player around here for a long time.
1: Well, we talk about Abby because she's probably one of the best pitchers. I think her and Hadley's probably the two best ones in South Georgia, and Madeline are the top three in the South Georgia for sure. I don't know about North Georgia, but those three pitchers are top as far as I'm concerned. When it comes to just raw athlete, Asher Thompson's at the top of the list. She's been a starting shortstop for them. She's been a catcher. She can play any position
7: on
1: the field.
7: She can play any position that you need her to.
1: Yeah, and just can hit a ton.
7: Yeah.
1: Ball inside, ball one.
7: Or at least Auburn thinks so.
1: Yeah, she's committed to Auburn, and she's going to be at Auburn this time next year. She's been getting letters from schools. I remember her first one, I think, was maybe from Maryland years ago.
7: Yeah, really?
1: I remember that one, yeah. And she's had several offers, and she's had a couple of knee injuries, so she's had to battle. Strike on outside corner, two balls, one strike.
7: Yeah.
1: She's had some offers, and she's battled through a couple of injuries, but, man, she's a stud, always had been.
7: Hard-working kid.
1: Yes, sir. They don't nobody outwork her, that's for sure. She's got a younger sister that's a really good athlete as well. Ball outside. Three balls, one strike. Got to be careful with Asher. She'll hit it to the football field.
7: Yeah.
1: She ain't careful. We've always been able to stay away from her, and she's never. So right down the middle, fouled it back. Full count now. We've always been fortunate enough to keep her. She has hit some home runs off of us over the years, but we've really been able to keep her at bay over the last two or three years.
7: Yeah, last couple of years, and we've played them early in the season, and wins still matter. This win matters, but yeah. we have been very careful with her, but we've challenged her, too.
1: Yep, we have. We don't just throw down the middle. She had to work for a hit against us, and it's just really good. Popped up to the infield. When we pop it up to the catcher, right out in front of the catcher, and nobody calls it, and the ball hits the dirt.
7: Wow.
1: I'm not sure what happened there. So, I don't know who that's an error on, but it's on somebody.
7: I don't know. I think that comes back to the old rule, like, in baseball, you got the thing where you don't want the pitcher coming off the mound.
1: No,
7: it's a flat service.
1: Pitcher done exactly what she needed to do. She don't target that ball. She stays out of the way.
7: All three other players looked at each other.
1: But it was just too far for the other two to get. It's if anybody's going to catch it, it's going to be Scarlett. She just didn't catch it. So runner on first here. No ball with one strike.
7: I don't know that that's not twice that's happened on the same.
1: Yeah. Blakely Johnson at the plate for Bacon County. Fly ball to right field. SP makes the play. Just a lazy fly ball to right field for the first out. Now Carly Garrett at the plate. My favorite Raider. Carly Garrett has always been my favorite. Just a super athlete. Sure, she's played with us a lot on travel ball, and she's played with Apple County girls all her life. And
7: We talked about when we was bringing up Abby. She had a big two-run homer against Cook County in that game. I think they won 4-0.
1: Yeah,
7: but she had a big homer in that game.
1: Yep. A little lazy ball. Yep.
7: Nothing you can do there. Got to fork out at second.
1: Yeah,
7: nothing Asher could do. You got to hold up.
1: Yeah, a little pop-up that was going towards Anna Kay, but she couldn't get to it in time. She just one hop and pitched it to second for the second out. And Carly's at first.
8: Number 13, Jasmine Gillis-Tenora.
1: Jasmine, this is one of the twins, and she's an athlete herself. These twins are just really extremely good athletes. Strike on outside corner. No balls, one strike. Two outs here in the bottom of the first inning. 0-0 score. Got Jasmine and Jacqueline. They're the two twins. And
7: I would suspect them to do a little bit of base running today when they get the opportunity.
1: Oh, yeah, for sure.
7: Well, Pat Hadley, she's tough to get a lot of hits off of, so anytime they get a chance to stretch something, we just throw a wild pitch into the...
1: Yeah, a wild pitch. Runner moves over to second. So one ball, one strike now. Hadley's had that to right-handed batter. That curveball working really good, but I don't know if she was trying to mix up a rise ball there or not, but it comes way inside and way high. Strike on outside corner. That's one ball, two strikes now. She just lost that one a little high. That other one, and it got by the catcher. Got two outs here, runner at second. 0-0 score. Did get started a little bit late today, so. Ball high and outside. Two balls, two strikes.
7: Hadley done a really good job of working with the umpire.
1: Yeah,
7: it was like, would ask her up. She didn't get a call. She'd come in a little more.
1: Well, that's one thing I've noticed about her, especially this year, because I've been on the radio and behind the plate watching it really close. Swing and a miss, strike three. She works to every umpire that calls her game, and once she figures out that zone, she's hard to beat.
7: She is.
1: Yep.
7: She settled in. She settled in quite nicely and quickly there.
1: Yep. That's your third out here in the bottom of the first. We'll head on to the second, take commercial timeout. 96.7, the Big Wolf.
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1: Back here in Bacon County, Madeline Jones at the plate for Appin County. 0-0 score, top of the second inning. Little flare over second base.
7: I just can't get a barrel on it.
1: Yeah, BK makes the play. Yeah, we've not hit it solid. Ellie hit the hardest one, and it was just a fly ball to left. But. Got Lou Bunch at the plate now for Appin County. One out. She spins it really well, man. It's hard to get the barrel on her pitches. She's got a really good spin. We faced her in summer ball, and I think we scored, you know, six or seven in summer ball, but, man, it's hard to get on her early. You have to figure her out.
7: She's left-handed. It stays out. It floats back across the plate. But, you know,
1: the changeup is 20-mile-an-hour different, so it will mix you up. One ball, no strikes. Ball outside, two balls, no strikes. That's Scarlett Grace on deck. Lou's been really disciplined hitter this year. She's, you know, when a couple others have struggled, she's really found the barrel. And been able to do some damage. That's a changeup. Was really high. But he called it a strike. Mm-hmm. He's looking at where he hit the mitt.
7: Yeah, it come in about her face mask.
1: Yeah, it was high. But two balls and one strike. One out. Swing and a miss. That was right down the middle.
7: Yeah, that makes that a 53-mile-an-hour effective. You got to call a strike on a changeup.
1: Mm-hmm. Two balls, two strikes now.
7: But really, if you're thinking it probably should have been a 3-0 pitch, you probably would have let that go.
1: Yep. That was another changeup. High, and she swung at it because she didn't have no choice. He's going to call that a strike. You can't let it go. It'll pop up again. That's two outs now. Scarlett Grace Smith at the plate. Anna Kate Hartley on deck. Two outs here, top of the second, 0-0. Scarlett hadn't really barreled it up the last couple of games. She's struggled a little bit trying to get on one. Ball inside. That looked a heck of a lot better than that changeup did.
7: Yeah.
1: One ball, no strikes. Two outs.
7: We had a call like that in the first inning, and Scarlett Grace turned around and looked at him. I don't, that high fastball, whatever that was, just up a little bit. He don't like it, but that's a lot closer than that changeup.
1: Yeah, for sure. That was a much better changeup.
7: Yeah, much better.
1: Yeah, I was on the corner, about belt high, a little bit up belt, above the belt. One ball, one strike. She's going to mix that changeup in a lot, and, it's just part of it. Foul ball out of play. One ball, two strikes. She's always been effective with it.
7: Well, you see, it makes the, we're late on a 53-mile-an-hour fastball because we're either one contemplating on letting the ball travel and it's getting too deep on every batter.
1: Mm-hmm.
7: Or we saw the changeup, so it makes your fastball deceptive.
1: Yep. Ball outside, swing and a miss. Strike three. Ball was way outside. Yeah. Just swinging a bad pitch. That'll do it here for the top of the second. Still a 0-0 score. We'll take a commercial timeout, 96.7, the Big Wolf.
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2: Back here in Bacon County, Abby Crosby at the plate for Bacon County. Bottom of the second inning, 0-0 score. A hard hit left fly ball out of here, home run. Nope, off the top of the fence. The way the left fielder ran, I thought that was gone because she didn't even, she just turned and looked back, didn't even go after it. She thought it was a home run. Did hit the top of the fence for a stand-up double. That's definitely the hardest hit ball so far today.
1: Macy Holton.
2: I thought that was out of here. Macy Holton.

0: Bacon County.
1: I think that was the first barrel of the game.
0: That's a base hit up the middle. No, Anakin's going to get to it. Over
2: the first in time for the out.
0: Buzz knew the runner over. Way that come off the bat, I thought it was going to be hit out of the middle. Anakin gets to it, makes the play. One out now. Yeah, Sarah Beth just turned and looked at it. She thought it was gone. She didn't think it was going to hit the fence. Yeah. And then all of a sudden it hit the fence. She had to go get it. Because she just trotted over like it was a home run. I couldn't see where the ball was at because the umpire was in my way, and I just assumed it was going to be a home run the way she was trotting.
1: Yeah, I was walking up and seeing it off the bat, but the wind is not blowing directly in, but it's kind of in from right across the field, so it had to help a little bit.
0: Yep. Now, Braylon King at the plate. She's a slapper, left-handed slapper. Strike on the outside corner.
1: If they matter with her speed, you really don't have time to look to run her back and go one.
0: No.
1: You got to make a decision.
0: Yep. Got that runner on third and one out. Hit her in the leg, yep.
1: Hit her in foul territory.
0: Yep. Yep.
1: I don't think she was in the box like he said, but she was in foul territory.
0: That's correct.
1: It's two strikes, big strikeout right here if we can get one.
0: Yeah, no balls, two strikes. Probably hear that wind blowing in the background. Ain't nothing we can do about it. Foul ball here.
1: Great pitch. Just barely got a piece of it to stay alive.
0: Yeah, she's trying to hang on now. We got her where we want her. We just got to get her out. We need a strikeout right here. No balls, two strikes. Don't give her anything to hit. Hadley's been really good about that. She's up, you know, not on the line, but she's up in the box trying to, you know, trying to battle here.
1: What a pitch.
0: And a right over the third base on a little
1: run you can do.
0: Yep, yeah, just a little lazy.
2: Nothing you can do there. Well, she hit it off the end of the bat, and it just barely got over the third baseman and fell down. Lou had to go get it.
0: She tried to throw her out at the plate, but there wasn't no way she threw it out of the plate.
1: No, that was closer than I thought at the plate. And this Scarlet Grace throws a bullet down the second, so NK puts the tag on. We do get a big out. That's a fast runner that was almost a second.
0: Yep.
1: So we'll take that.
0: Yep. 1-0 Macon County here. Two outs. Yeah. Scarlett made a great throw to second to get the runner. The runner from first tried to move over to second.
1: And that's just unfortunate luck because that kid was just really trying to put the bat on it and hit it down in the dirt.
0: Well, she was cutting the bottom of it. The second part of that is she's just trying to battle. That's a base hit left field. Raylan Altman there. A great hit by Graylin. Now, one thing I say about Graylin, you can't feed her middle end.
1: Yeah,
0: she's going to hit it to left field. She's almost a dead pull hitter. And I watched that kid play and coached with her, coached her and against her all these years. She's pretty much dead pull.
1: Now that throw down the second turned into a huge out.
0: Yes, absolutely. Ground ball to the pitcher.
1: Tried it in and
0: over there to first in time. That gets you third out. But Bacon County takes the lead on a base hit. By BK King. 1-0 Bacon County. We'll take a commercial timeout in 96.7 to Big Wolf.
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2: Back here in Bacon County, Anna Kay Hartley had to play for the Lady Pirates. 1-0 Bacon County here. Top of the third inning. Change up outside.
3: Good pitch. Yeah, just missed out. That's the spot you want to throw the change up, because honestly, some of these bigger girls, you throw it where she's been getting a call strike.
2: Yeah,
3: that's a dangerous place to throw. That was a great change up there.
2: It was a great pitch. It was just on the, batter box line. It wasn't on the plate.
3: No.
2: That was further outside.
4: It was the same spot, maybe a little further outside, and he called it a strike.
2: I felt like that one was
3: further out than the changeup.
4: It started out earlier, but it curved back in.
3: Yeah,
4: but it was still out there in the box. One ball, one strike.
3: Foul ball. Just like I said in tunes, you know, they threw their lefty. If you're going to give that pitch, give it our lefty, and I'll take her every game.
2: Yeah, 100%. Yep. Just top of the third. One ball, two strikes, no outs. Bacon County leads 1-0. Change up. Pops it up to the shortstop for the second out. For the first out.
3: Got to swing at it.
2: Well, he's going to call it a strike, no doubt about it.
5: Now batting number 9, Baxley.
2: Sarah Beth Baxley in the plate now here in the bottom of the lineup here. Got Sarah Beth and then Sierra. Ball outside. That was even further out.
3: That's Gary Moment Baxley in our last home game. Her and Sierra collided in center field.
2: Yeah.
3: Glad to see her get up, shake it off. And then I think she come up and hit one off the fence next to the bat.
2: She did, but she just was a stand-up single.
3: Man,
2: she was so stubbed up. She didn't run. So, yeah, I'm glad to see her normal. Change up, strike. One ball, one strike. Yeah, I was very fortunate we didn't have an injury off of that.
3: Mm-hmm.
2: We've been so lucky all year long. Just staying healthy, man, and we just got to finish the drill here. Swing and a miss, strike two.
3: I say we're late on a 53-mile-an-hour fastball, but it's because our changeup so effective.
2: Mm-hmm.
3: What we were talking about before the commercial break ended is there's a high importance of speed differentials.
2: Let's go. Ball low. Two balls, two strikes. Yeah, somebody hit that one off the top of the fence in that game in Baxley last week. And, man, she was so stiff, stove up from running, colliding out there in left field. It was just a stand-up single. That's a little line drive to the shortstop. She makes the play for the second out.
3: The pitcher's definitely got us on our heels. I'm surprised.
2: Yep, Sierra Stallings at the plate now with two outs. Got Haley Atkins on deck. Be back to the top of the lineup after this one. Well, it's tough, man. She is absolutely tough to hit, and we've said it all along. That ball is outside in the batter's box. He's not very consistent. This one will be further out. He'll call it a strike. Change up. And he didn't call it that time.
3: Flip a coin.
2: Yeah. I'm feeling it. Two balls, no strikes. That's a change up. He's called a strike 4 straight times. He caught a ball this time.
3: And I heard one of the coaches saying something to one of the Bacon County parents, like, we ain't gonna believe who's behind the plate. So they must have had him a few times.
2: Yeah, they
3: kind of used to it.
2: Yeah, they probably know. I've not seen this guy before. Matter of fact, I've not seen any of these three this year.

0: Two balls, two strikes, two outs. Top of the third. 1-0 Bacon County. Bacon County was squaring up last inning. No, we, I hope that don't continue. Foul ball. Still 2-2. Probably looking for that change up right here.
1: You reckon I say she's throwing a no-hitter at a jinx like it does our girl? People say it.
0: This one kills us. Yeah. Don't mention nothing. It's outside. It was in the batter's box. All these Bacon County fans are hollering and screaming over here, but that ball's three balls outside.
1: Yeah, I think it was a good 2-2 pitch, but we have help for some, but then again, you don't really know. He's just liable to ring you up on that, but that was a good take.
0: Yeah, it was outside. Full count now. Change up, swinging, strike three. Ball was way outside.
1: That's the other out, yeah.
0: Yep. But that does it for the Lady Pirates here in the third inning. Bacon County still leads 1-0. We'll take a commercial timeout in 96.7, the Big Wolf.
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0: Back here in Bacon County, top of the lineup for Alma, Asher Thompson. One ball, no strikes. Fouled it back. One ball, one strike. Auburn commit. It's committed to Auburn. They've had some really good teams over here over the last 5 or 6 or 7 years. She's been, these last 4 high school years have been solid for Ashley Thompson.
1: Mm-hmm. They had a solid team. They didn't lose a lot last year. They just got up to the state tournament and just couldn't get the offense going in any game. But
0: yeah, struggled a little bit. And they've had a couple of tournaments like that in Columbus. Ground ball, base hit, left field. Yeah, looking at their signs out here, the last 3 or 4 years, 2023, Final Four, and that's as far as they've ever made it with the Final Four. But they got a lot of region championships and a lot of Sweet 16s out here.
1: All right, they got a leadoff again in Goodwill's at first. You might see them try to make something happen here.
0: Yep, squared the bunt and popped it up. Lord, have mercy. Squared the bunt, and everybody charged, and the ball went straight up and over the third baseman's head.
1: I couldn't see. Looked like Peyton almost turned around and made a play.
0: She
1: on
0: did.
1: Ball.
0: She had to turn to run backwards, run back to get it, but she did hit her glove, but she couldn't get it. So that's when the brakes ain't going your way, brakes just ain't going your way. And we've had 2 already that's cost us.

0: Yeah.
1: Carly Garrett at the plate now with runners on first and second. No outs. Bottom of the third. Macon already leads 1-0. That's not an error there. That's just a, just one of them things. I mean, there's nothing you can do about that. All right. Ball outside. One ball, no strikes.
2: Hey, good job right here. Good job. Let's go, Carly.
1: Squared the bunt.
0: That's a good one.
1: Yep. Over the first in time for the first out. Runners move up.
3: Normally, we'll tell you we ain't got to worry about getting two pins with the defense. Just trade runs for out. But the way we've hit for three innings.
1: Yeah, it's not looking good for that. Well, yeah, so, you know, to be where we're at and not have a loss, this is a game I was worried about.
3: This whole week?
1: Yep. Yep. Strike on outside corner.
3: So we called Effingham pretty early. They're a really good ball team. You know, we caught them early and got a win. So, you know, they hungry. They're looking to come in and at least even the score.
1: Yep.
3: Kiff County, another 6A school, so.
1: Ball outside. One ball, one strike. Big guy, one out. Asher Thompson on third. Leslie Johnson on second. Yeah, Ashley's off this inning with a base hit, and then the little bunt, the little infield bump for a hit. It's a fly ball right field.
3: Hope that gets foul. Yeah, there we go. Yeah. She wasn't thinking it. She was thinking catch the whole time, but at this point in the, I'll say that as long as she don't get a hit right here, I like that ball dropping there.
1: Well, you know, it didn't hang enough for her to catch it. She was all in to catch it if she could have gotten there. So. You know, run would have scored on that, but we'll see what happens right
3: here. Yeah, and that's one of those things, 6-1-away, half dozen another. Early, I say early, it is bottom of the third. You can't trade too many runs for outs.
1: No, you cannot. One ball, two strikes. Yeah, good load of framing there. Started to look good framing that ball, but it was outside.
3: Yeah, it was outside and a little up.
1: Yep. Two balls, two strikes. Oh, way outside. Full count now.
3: I don't think it's nothing. Man, I'm not saying pitch around, but a walk's not the worst.
1: Walk's least of my worries right here. I don't want to give us a two-run hit.
3: Mm-hmm. I definitely don't give in.
1: Yeah. It's up a hit. Up the middle. That ball is right across the plate. Only one scored. Thank goodness we had a slow runner at second. Saved us probably there.
4: Now batting, number five.
1: 2-0 Bacon County now.
2: Let's go!
1: Ball was just left over the plate, man. You threw three balls outside, and then Peter went down the middle. This team's too good to throw balls anywhere in the middle.
3: Yeah, there's a big difference in that in the Toomey County game. Once you come off of that outside pitch, she come back inside hard and she didn't miss.
1: The difference is she was hitting the corners in and out. Was right down the middle.
3: Yeah, that was middle.
1: Mm-hmm. I don't care who.
3: And we don't know,
1: Well, I don't care.
3: Scarlett Grace is calling the pitching. I don't know if she wanted that. I know. I agree. I'm just saying, like,
1: when you're playing quality teams, and Bacon County ranked second in the AA in the state, you don't feed them balls that down.
3: Well, and that's what I said. You really got to think would you rather challenge that kind of hitter? And I don't know. Probably not. Mm-hmm. Versus work off the plate again. If you don't get the call, you don't. But now you got bases loaded.
1: It's always easy to second guess it. But that curveball inside was working too good against Toons for us not be throwing a wing bone at one time, not once. Everything's been outside, outside, outside.
3: We're going right back to it.
1: Abby Crosby, she's the one that hit the line drive off top of the fence last inning. Fouled it back. One ball, one strike. There's not a lot of weak spots in this lineup either. It's Baker County's pretty solid top to bottom. Them picking up the Twins really made a difference in this team here. They didn't have any pitching much before they came over. They had to set out last year because they moved last year to Bacon County, but they had to set out a year. So they set out their junior year so they could play their senior years here. But they made a difference on this team. If you remember, Bacon County did not have a good season last year. Didn't have the pitching to make any kind of effort in the playoffs much. Foul ball, ground ball. She boots it, but we get Blakely in a pickle. Great. Yep, she's out. Got Blakely Johnson hung in a pickle over here. Ground ball's hit the third. Peyton Scott booted it, but she picked it up and caught her in a pickle, got her out. Two outs now. Run did not score. Still 2-0 Bacon County. She probably should have just held up on third until the ball was thrown. But she didn't, thank goodness for us. Macy Holton at the plate for Bacon County now. Still got runners at second and third, two outs.
0: I don't think Bacon picked up two or three hits last time. Macy was the one that got a hit, a big two-out hit right here.
1: Yep.
0: Macy's really going to say detrimental, but the way we swing the bat, two-out hit right here was hurt.
1: Strike on the outside corner. Well, Macy can hit the ball well. She hit it in summer ball against us, too, when we played them at home. She had a couple hits against us over there. Ball outside. One ball, one strike. Her sister went to play at A-back. Her older sister. I don't know if I'm sure she's not still there. She's 3 or 4 years older. Ground ball to short. Over the first in time for the third out. That'll do it for Bacon County in the bottom of the third inning here. Bacon County leads 2-0. We'll head to the fourth. Take a commercial timeout, 96.7 to Big Wolf.
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1: Back here in Bacon County, Ellie Atkins at the plate for Appling County. 2-0, Bacon County leads. Top of the fourth inning.
2: Yeah, ball was, I guess, a little in. 1-0 on the batter. Foul ball. One ball, one strike. I really like it when she's pulling the ball. I know she hits good the other way when they give it to her, but it seems like when she forces it that way, she kind of cuts it that way. She can hit it hard as anybody we got when she pulls it. The pitch. Well, it looked good from here to catch plate.
1: Yeah, a little bit.
2: Good pitch.
1: Got one ball, two strikes.
2: Ball low, change up. A little bit low. Bounce it up there. Yeah. 2-2 now. Well, her change up that bounces is closer to a strike than the one the catcher catches at her mask.
1: Sure that comes is. In over our girl's head.
2: Sure is. That's out of here.
1: Yeah, that's a deep fly ball. Center field, home run.
3: By Ellie Atkins.
2: Guess you're going to wait to the fourth inning to hit a barrel. You might as well do it that way.
3: Well,
1: as long as we do it, I'm fine. That's a solo shot by Ellie Atkins. Bacon County leads 2-1 now. Center fielder knew it as soon as he came off the barrel. She never even turned around. Macy knew that was gone.
2: Yeah. So we've struggled in the two spot, and I'm not particularly any kid. Everybody we put in the two spot this year just been jinxed, so maybe Espy's the one that can break the curse of the two hole.
1: Yes. She has really wore it out from where she was batting in the lineup.
2: Yeah.
1: Now all of a sudden we move the batting lineup around a little bit, put Espy at second, and we'll see what happens. But she's of course, first at bat wasn't good, but that's the ball high. But none of them were the first time through. We always get better second time through, so we'll see how it goes. Ashley Williams here. Hadley Johnson on deck. Sometimes it seems like these girls have to get through the lineup one time and see that pitcher for things to come together. And it wouldn't be the first time that's happened this year if that's the case. 2-0 now. Two balls, no strikes. Since Brantley County just pulled up out there, Brantley, Bacon's got a doubleheader today. First game against us, second game against Brantley. Trying to get all these games in. Change up, swing and a miss.
2: I was talking to Asher's dad. They played Brantley earlier in the year, and it was a close game to the last inning, and I think it just fell apart. They ended up running over them.
1: Yeah. It ended up 10-3, but it wasn't 10-3 the whole game.
2: Right.
1: It was really close. Same thing with Pierce. They had Pierce beat Brantley did. And Wills fell off in the last inning. Ball low. Three balls, one strike now.
2: Be a good one to get on base. Esther's got good wheels. For some reason why she's in the two hole.
1: Yeah, I would love to see her get on Hadley bat.
2: 3-4-5 coming up. Tie this thing up.
1: Yeah. We really need to put the barrel on the ball. Get back in this thing. Foul ball. It was right down the middle.
2: Yep.
1: Full count now.
2: Good pitch, too. Look like something in, maybe a third ball in. But
1: yeah, it was
2: say, once you've seen a couple of changeups, it makes that fastball go from 53 to 63 is what it feels like.
1: Sure does. Sure does. Really good pitch there by Jacqueline. Full count. No outs. Change up. Pop it up. Foul ball.
2: Had a lot of trouble with that change of the way, but that's a tough pitch to do something with.
1: Well, you know, he's sitting here behind it, and I'm saying, well, you know, leave that ball alone. But, man, he's so not consistent on that outside corner that I'm not sure if he would call it a strike or not. So
2: he's not sure.
1: I'd rather foul it off than let it go sometimes. Now, some of those balls we swung out have been way out there, but that one was close enough to probably have to swing. Change up again. That's a pop up to the shortstop, and you're not going to hit anything in the grass behind her that this is not going to catch.
2: He was good at running back.
1: There will be no bloopers hit behind the shortstop, I can tell you that. One out now. Hadley Johnson at the plate.
2: That is a non-region game, but you can tell these Bacon County fans are in this one.
1: They would rather beat us than they had win the region, I can promise you that. There ain't no doubt in my mind about it. We have wore them out for years and years and years in school ball, and they cannot stand it.
2: Get a few more balls out of a pitcher this inning than we did in the first three.
1: Yeah, we had a really good count there with Espy, and it just didn't work out for us. One ball, no strikes, one out. Top of the fourth inning, 2-1 Bacon County. Change up for a strike. That was a good strike there right down the middle.
2: Mm-hmm.
1: That was a pretty change up. It was a little bit above the belt. It's just hard to really turn on that change up, man. Even if you barrel it up, it's hard to hit it anywhere.
2: Mm-hmm.
1: One ball, one strike. Yes, he swung. One ball, two strikes. Kind of a half swing there, but it does count. Think about that changeup. You know, it's just hard to barrel it up.
2: Mm-hmm.
1: Just really hard to barrel it up. You almost got to be setting changeup for you to be able to hit one.
2: And it's like that. The real ASA strike.
1: Mm-hmm.
2: All us young kids thought we could hit it until we actually seen it. That thing's hard to hit.
1: Two balls, two strikes. Yep, that's the reason I loved your trip, because they had to flatten it out. Yeah.
2: Found a real ASA pitcher. He was hard to hit.
1: Yes, he was. Fly ball to the shortstop.
4: Stay on time, don't be late.
1: That's his second inning. Second out here, I mean.
4: Now batting.
1: Second out in the fourth, top of the fourth. Madeline Jones at the plate. Blue bunch on deck.
2: Yeah, this inning started off, I thought, with the tide to turn, but we went right back kind of missing it.
1: Yep.
2: Pitcher gave up a home run and really settled in. That's all you can ask.
1: Yep. Two little pop ups to the shortstop. We've hit a bunch of those today. Madeline needs to barrel one up here. Ball high.
2: Don't let a foul ball hit you. But it's that net, it hit you.
1: One ball, no strikes, two outs, nobody on. Change up, strike on the outside corner. One ball, one strike. Foul ball, back out of play. One ball, two strikes.
2: I didn't expect that change up here after that high pass ball.
1: That's a little flare to the second baseman. Makes the play. That's the third out here. We do score one on a solo shot by Ellie Atkins.
2: Only hit of the game.
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3: Back here in Bacon County, Braylon King had the place in Bacon County. She started that last inning off with that little flare, or that RBI she hit over the third baseman.
4: Yeah.
3: Just a defensive hit. Scored a run. Pulls the ball.
5: Out. I got her.
3: Yep. Pulls the ball to the first baseman, then he has to charge it up and make the play.
5: Tough play.
3: Okay, it was bang-bang at first.
6: Now batting number 15, Graylin Altman.
3: Out number one. Graylin Altman had to play. Had a base hit left field last at bat. Starting the bottom of the fourth, Bacon County leads 2-1. One out here, nobody on. Strike on outside corner. No balls, one strike. This is the one you can't throw an inside pitch to. You throw it middle in, she's going to hit it left field every time. I don't know what was wrong with that. That was better than the first one. One ball, one strike. Foul ball. One ball, two strikes.
5: I have to throw a change up down right here.
3: Yeah, but we ain't seen one in weeks, so I wouldn't expect it. Outside. Two balls, two strikes.
5: Yeah, and Baxley fans was wanting that when we sat behind the plate. That was a couple balls off.
3: Yeah, well,
5: that's a great 1-2 pitch.
3: Yep. That was right over the corner, over the shortstop, over to Ellie in time. Lou Bunch makes a good play on that one for your second out.
6: Now batting number 11, J.C. Martin.
3: J.C. Martin at the plate for Bacon County with two outs here in the bottom of the fourth inning. J.C. Martin's a right fielder for Bacon County. Strike right down the middle. Swing and a miss, strike two. No balls, two strikes, two outs.

0: Swing and miss, strike three. That'll do it for Bacon County in the fourth inning. Bacon County leading 2-1. We'll take a commercial timeout, 96.7 to Big Wolf.
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3: Back here in Bacon County. Bacon County leads 2-1. Top of the fifth inning. It's a base hit by Lou Bunch. Right over the shortstop.
4: Maybe you jinx that.
5: Well, she couldn't get to it. She was in a dead sprint to it.
3: Well, she got to it, but she couldn't. I mean, there's no way to get her glove adjusted to where it was at.
5: Yeah, so. She was running wide.
3: Yeah, it was a base hit. Yeah, good to see A.J. Johnson come up and talk with me and Derek there. You know, a lot of people think I'm the reason Anna Kate is so good at second base. I'm not. A.J. is.
5: She took a lot of time with these girls for a long time.
3: I played ball with her dad. A great bunch.
5: Nobody there.
3: Great bunt.
5: Great bunt by Scarlett
3: Grace. Runners at first and second now with no outs. Yeah, AJ took up a tremendous amount of time with our girls from Apple County teaching them how to play infield. And I can tell you that most of these girls on this infield in Apple County are as good as they are because of AJ Johnson.
5: And Asher and Carly, these girls have worked. Asher's worked with these girls.
3: Yep.
5: And I know. Alma's had a couple of good ball players come through. They had one girl go to UGA and play a little bit. But
3: yep.
5: Arguably, AJ may be sitting. She's to me, you know, we got Presley, they got AJ.
3: Yep, 100%. 100%. And Kate Hartley at the plate.
5: Good opportunity here. I don't know what to do with AK. She's a great bunter, too.
3: Yep.
5: We are square, and that's a great bunt.
3: Lose the runners over. Great job. That's exactly what I would have done with no outs.
5: Yeah, the way we're hitting, you got it. You got to try to cause some chaos.
3: Yeah, Manigay puts a great bunt down, lose the runners over second, third. Now we got Sarabeth Baxley at the plate, runners at second and third.
5: Almost bunted that by the first baseman. That would have been nice.
3: Yeah, she bunted it pretty hard, and she didn't even come up with it clean. She had to bobble it a little bit to get it to make the throw to first. Another bunt.
5: She touched it. That's interference. That's interference.
3: Yeah. And both runs will score. Had a great.
5: Nobody at second.
3: That's a great.
5: Smart heads up. What a play.
3: There. Yes, sir.
5: Yeah.
3: That was just a great play. We bunted it hard down the first base line. It got by the first base, but she did get a glove on it and knocked it foul. That's fair ball, and then she threw it to first, but it went to right field. Runners move, yeah. Two runners score. Score is now Appen County 3-2. Sarabeth moves on over to second because nobody's covering second.
5: Good heads up base runner.
3: Good.
5: Having a veteran umpire too. I don't know if you noticed it, but the minute that she went to go field the ball, runner, he had interference called.
3: Yep.
5: And actually was already pointing her to second. So.
3: Yep. Yep. It was definitely interference.
6: After it touches or passes the fielder, it's not
5: interference.
3: Yep. Yeah, and that just worked out for Appen County. Just two hard bunts. The first one, Anna Kate bunted, almost got by her. And it was just two hard bunts down that line. And the second one got by her and just caused her to make an error there. That was just two great bunts. I don't know if that was planned, the two hard bunts, but it worked out, both of them.
5: Yeah.
3: Worked out, because she bobbled the one that Anna Kate bunted. She bobbled the one that Anna Kate bunted, and because it was bunted so hard down the line. And then Sarabeth done the exact same thing, and she just could not. You know, they were charging forward on the bunt, and the ball just was so hard, it got right by her. She booted it out.
6: If it touches or passes the fielder, it ain't interference no more.
3: It booted her. She did get the glove on it and pushed it foul. But now the county coaches are fussing and asking for help about the runner getting down to second and about the interference. So We'll see how it works out here. Right now, two runners score. It's 3-2, Appen County. It is the top of the fifth inning, one out. Sarabath moves over to second because nobody was covered in second. But the umpire told her to go to second because of the interference. The first baseman run into her as she was trying to get to the ball.
7: Runner's interference, but it already touched the
3: field. Yeah, just a little bit difficult here, and they're having a discussion. And I don't know how this is going to turn out, because if this turns out to be interference for us, it could cost us some runs.
5: If it turns out to be interference for us, there's no way to, I mean, at that point you got to stop the game and go to the, you know, make them call the rule official and get the rule book out, because by the rule, once it touches the fielder, mm-hmm. now it's a live ball, so they can't call runner interference. Matter of fact, it flips on them, because after it touched, then she run into our runner.
3: Yep.
5: So now it's...
3: And our runner was in foul territory.
5: Now it's runner interference.
3: Yep.
5: Or defensive interference.
3: Yep.
5: So.
3: Yep. Yeah, it's a cluster here real quick right here now. They're out there discussing it and have been discussing it for several minutes, but I don't know what the discussion is, but let's just hope it works out in our favor instead of theirs. So let's see what happens here.
5: You ain't got no call. It touched your fill. It touched
7: your fill. Well,
3: so
7: Banner overturned it. I got kicked off the radio for a lot.
3: So runner do count. It is not interference. Yeah. It's interference on the defender, not the runner, because she kicked the ball foul and then run into our runner. So Sarabath at second.
7: I don't know why it took so long.
3: Sarabath at second. Appen County leads 3-2. It is the top of the fifth inning, one out. That's Sierra Stallings at the plate. And the coach is still fussing.
5: Yeah. Well, we just said we needed a break, and I'm pretty sure that was a squeeze anyway.
3: It was.
5: So we're probably getting a run out of that.
3: It 100% was a squeeze, and we would have scored one to tie it, and the other one would have moved over to third. But as soon as that ball went to right field,
5: just snipped her glove in fair territory, so now it's a fair ball bunch get by her,
3: mm-hmm.
5: and then she throws it in the right. But,
3: mm-hmm.
5: you know, that's the rule of interpretation, and once it touches or passes a fielder, they're no longer in a defensive position, so it can't be runner interference.
3: That's correct. That is correct. The coach won't get off the field. He's still standing out there on the field. Everybody's ready to play. The kids are ready to play, but he's still standing on the field. I'm telling you, they do not want to lose this game.
5: No, it's a big call, crucial moment.
3: Well, like you said, it's just two really good bunts, and it just worked out. You know, she threw the ball to right field. We scored that extra run, put us up 3-2. But I'm just saying that these games are always – tense because of the rivalry between these kids since rec ball. So it's just always a really good tense game, and Appen County leads 3-2 right now. Ball high. Sierra Stallings at the plate. Back to the top of the lineup after Sierra. Willie Atkins on deck. One out here. Set it back up. It's fifth inning, top of five. One out. Appen County leads 3-2. With the base hit up the middle.
5: Probably going to hold
3: she'll
5: it.
3: Hold up. Yep, she'll hold up. Great hit by Sierra up the middle.
5: Sat back on that changeup. Yep. We've been missing all game.
3: Yep.
5: Just sat back on it, hit a line drive up the middle.
3: Yep. Sarah Beth holds up at third. Now you got runners at first and third. With the one out, Ellie Atkins at the plate. Ellie hits a solo home run, her last at bat.
5: Yep.
3: Put us on the board. Was the first hit and only hit for a long time. We put a couple together this inning. I expect her to steal here. At least try to get caught in the pickle to score this other run. Might be a delay. Yep, she holds up. Sarabath not being an extremely fast runner, they may not do it.
5: A good take on Ellie. She's ahead in the count now.
3: Yeah, if they give her something down the middle, she's just liable to hit it out of here again. Strike down the middle. Sierra steals second.

0: appeared to be delayed, but it wasn't, just a straight steal. Runners at second and third with one out now. One ball, one strike.
1: Yeah, it changes things when you got a shortstop out there like that that can make a quick decision and cut it off and go home with it. You don't want to do anything fancy.
2: It really does.
0: Still in a row in the same spot. Borderline low.
2: Yeah, that was low.
0: One ball, two strikes.
1: Probably going to see that big sweep and change up here. We just need her to get something out of the infield.
0: Yeah, at least something in the outfield, at least tag up on or something.
1: It's tough. The infield is
0: too short.
2: Yeah.
0: That's what we've struggled with that all year long, with runners in scoring position, getting the ball out of the infield to be able to tag up on it. We've just not been not very good at it all year. Two outs here. Esty Williams at the plate. Still got runners at second and third. Two outs. Happen County leads 3-2. I can't tell you how many runners we've left in scoring position this year. Pop up to the catcher. That's three away.
2: Yep.
0: I don't do it for Appen County in the fifth. We do put two across. Gives us a lead. Appen County leads 3-2. We'll take a commercial timeout. 96.7, the Big Wolf.
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1: Back here in Bacon County, Alba County leads 3-2 here. Bottom of the fifth inning, Asher Thompson at the plate. One pitch and she could tie this thing up. One ball, no strikes. And that notes five ball, right side. Hannah Kate's under it. I thought it was going to be deeper than that. Got her swinging that outside pitch. That's one out.
2: She had a little better at bat at night because she tried to pull everything, but she hit that one the way it needed to go. She just got under it.
1: The way she hit that, I felt like it was going to right field. I didn't think it was a home run, but I felt like it was going to be right field. But she popped it up. Anna Kate runs it down out there in the grass. Blakely Johnson at the plate. Ground ball to the pitcher. Hadley picks it up over the first in time for the second out.
2: I know what I'm telling Carly right here. If I'm the Bacon coach, take a pitch. So we're not going three pitches, three outs.
1: Yeah, that's exactly what I'm talking about.
2: But if I'm calling pitches, I'm coming right at her because I want to go three pitches, three outs. Get out of this.
1: Carly Garrett at the plate. From Bacon County, two outs.
2: It's kind of where it was at in the Toons game. We had a spot on the lineup where if we can go quick here and go quick next inning, we won't have to deal
1: ground
2: with that.
1: Ground ball to second over the first
2: pitch,
1: inning.
2: Three outs.
1: Yep, three pitches, three outs. That does it for Bacon County in the fifth inning. Appleton County takes the lead to the sixth. 3-2. We'll take a commercial timeout. 96.7 to Big Wolf.
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4: Back here in Elma, Georgia, top of the sixth inning, Hadley Johnson at the plate for Appling County. Lady Pirates lead 3-2. Change up, ball one.
5: Man, I'll be honest, that's where you throw the change.
6: Yeah,
5: that's better than the one he's calling up above their hands.
4: That was a great pitch. I was looking for him to throw that one a strike, but he's not called that. Really strike all day. Well, the Pirates had a good couple innings here. Scored three in the last two innings. Had some good at-bats. We started setting on that change a little bit better and pushing a couple of hits through there. Had base runners in scoring position, but one out last inning and just couldn't get them across. So we only have a 3-2 lead. One ball, one strike now. Madeline Jones on deck.
5: Yeah, Hadley and Madeline's hit it well the last few games. I don't think either one of them really got a barrel to it.
4: Not today. Swing. Another half swing. First strike. One ball, two strikes. That's a little base hit to the left field. And it gets by the left fielder.
5: She dives, can't get to it. Yeah, that's going to be extra bases.
4: Yeah, that's a little flare to left field. The left fielder dives for it and does not make the play. It gets fire. That's BK out there. Braylon King. She made a good effort, but looked like it knocked the breath out of her. She's struggling a little bit to get up out there and walk around.
5: Yeah, really good effort. I thought it was down right off the bat.
4: But I did too. I thought it was a hit right off, but she got closer to it than I thought she would. But either way, base hit. It gets by her, so Hadley moves over to second once it got by the left fielder. Not a courtesy runner. Is that Claire?
5: That's Claire Turner.
4: Yeah. Claire Turner, courtesy running for Hadley. And Madeline Jones at the plate, runner at second base, no outs. We've all had a little trouble getting the barrel on it today, but we're starting to see it and starting to hit it a little bit better. That's a deep fly ball center field, and it's out of here. Two-run home run by Madeline Jones. I knew that she was sitting on the first pitch. I knew that if she could get a fastball, she was going to barrel it, and that's exactly what happened. The problem is we've gotten behind in the count a little bit, and then she starts throwing that change up, and then we can't get on it. So that was a great idea, great effort by Madeline Jones. Home run deep center field. 5-2 now, Lady Pirates.
5: I don't think she hit it quite as far as Ellie's, but both of them.
4: No, she didn't hit it as good as Ellie, but I'll tell you, both of them were way.
5: Both of them center fielder turned around. And,
4: yeah, both of them center fielder never even moved. She knew it was gone.
5: You know, I talked to some of the girls. And there's so many different reasons to take first pitch, not take first pitch. It's like I said, in high school ball, or even on up the line, I was asking the kids, I said,
4: deep fly ball left field.
5: Line, play fair. Give us hook
4: foul ball, yep.
5: But my daughter's a pitcher, and I asked her, I said, how many times do you try to start by throwing a ball off the plate? what I'm talking about. I said, you try to get ahead 100% every bat. And then the next time, even if you miss that pitch, your next pitch is where you try to fool with something, that first pitch.
6: Well, I'm
5: really trying to get ahead.
6: Well, I've coached a long time. I've never forced girls to do either.
5: But no, that's what I said.
6: My message has always been, they're trying to get ahead. They're trying to throw first ball strike. That's going to be as good a pitch as you're going to see. And that ain't going to always be a strike, but that's what you need to be looking strike. That's a base hit right field.
5: State Fair ball.
6: Yeah, base hit right field by Lou Bunch.
5: Just a little good piece of hit. She pulled one that would have been a double down the left field line and just set back on that and hit a flare to right.
6: She hit one that two-hopped the fence to left field just a little bit foul. Then she hits one down the right field line for a base hit, so I'll take it. Yeah. Runner on first now. No out still. We are in the top of the sixth. Lady Pirates lead 5-2. Scarlett Gray Smith at the plate. And Kay Hartley on deck. Bunt. Squares to Bunt.
5: Another great bunt.
6: Man, we're bunting today. Got it. And nobody was covering second, so she got a big lead over there. Moves the runner over to second, which is exactly what we wanted to do.
5: Yeah, Scarlett Gray's had two good bunts this game.
6: Man, we are really – I just like it. I just like it. It's just small ball, and man, it works. It just works so many times.
5: Well, that's how they got busted over.
6: Exactly right.
5: They didn't do anything fancy. They got a leadoff on and just made us make plays, and they got a couple of breaks. And
6: got a couple of duty.
5: Well, we know it was 2-0.
6: A couple of duty ball hits and a couple of bunts, and then they lead 2-0. You know, so now Lady Pirates lead 5-2. Lou Bunch at second base out there with one out, and Kate Hartley at the plate. Sarah Beth Baxley on deck. No balls, one strike. She did foul one back. She was sitting on that first pitch, too. Foul ball down the right field line there. No balls, two strikes.
5: Henneke's had another good defensive game. She's been solid up the middle for us. Our middle infield is Peyton. We're as good on the infield as I've seen.
6: I know I've been watching Pirate softball for a long time, and this is probably the best infield that I've ever watched us have. It ain't just because my kids out there. That's just how good they are. This infield ain't made very many errors this year. And we have relied on our defense a lot. Ball out of play. Change up. She knew that change up was coming. Derek was telling her over there that, you know, 0-2 count, change up's probably coming. So the problem now is she probably ain't going to throw back to back change ups, but she might.
5: You sure can't expect it because then when she throws that 53, it looks like 63.
6: Well,
5: if looking for the change up.
6: That's what's happening. She's looking for the change up and she throws it back, you know, she throws it anywhere across the plate, she's going to be behind it. Another changeup. A ground ball to short over to first in time. Moves the runner over to third. Sarah Beth Baxley will be at the plate with two outs here. Runner at third. It took a really good play by Asher to get her out because he was bang-bang at first. Asher just so smooth out there, man. They got a rifle.
5: Yeah. I tell you, even our outs is looking a little better.
6: They are, 100%.
5: But I'm telling you, the first few innings.
6: Well, we're seeing it a little bit better. And I told you, once we have to get through that lineup once or twice, and it usually gets better for us. We've had a couple of games where we struggled the entire game, but most of the time, if we see the same pitcher through the first couple of innings, you know, once we get back through it again, we usually get better as it goes on. Ball high. Two balls, no strikes.
5: Yeah, and the pitcher hasn't really done anything to warrant, you know, bringing in Blakely because even the inning that was scored, we got the break down the first base line on the bunt. They threw it in the right field.
6: Yeah.
5: We still, I'd say six innings, we probably had four or five hits of it.
6: Yeah, she's given up two home runs, but, you know, that's another ball three. Three balls, no strikes. Two outs. Runner on third. She'll have to throw one down the middle here.
5: Yeah. It's close on the chicks, man. I'm surprised they didn't at least check it.
6: Yeah, well, I don't
5: think she went.
6: I don't think she went either time, yeah. Strike right down the middle. Three balls, one strike now. The Pirates lead 5-2. We are in the top of the sixth inning. Two outs running on third. Ball outside. That's ball four, yeah. So it does walk. Sierra Stallings coming up to the plate.
7: Singled in the center last time. Set back on the changeup. Hit a line drive up the middle. That's all we need here to get that run in off the third.
6: Yeah, just needed, you know. Just be looking for something first pitch here and see if we can't drive it somewhere to score this run. Strike right down the middle.
7: Sierra's got that leadoff mentality. We was talking about taking pitches now. As a leadoff, you may want to see some pitches and let you on deck. Like, that's your job. That's what I was telling Mal when I was explaining. There are times that you do want to see some pitches early, but, you know, Sierra's got that leadoff mentality, and that would have been a good one to jump on.
6: Mm-hmm. Swing and a miss, strike two.
7: Well, back-to-back fastballs.
6: Yep. It won't be a fastball this time.
7: About $3 here, yes, sir.
6: I guarantee you, 100%. It may not be hittable, but it'll be a change.
7: Yeah. She did throw the fastball there. She didn't change up last time, so maybe the coach fools all of us.
6: Maybe so. Yeah, yep, and it was. Strike three. That does it for the Lady Pirates here in the top of the sixth inning. Home run by Madeline Jones puts us up. Lady Pirates lead 5-2. We'll head to a commercial break. 96.7, the Big Wolf.
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6: Back here in Alma, Georgia. Lady Pirates lead 5-2 here, bottom of the sixth inning. Got Jasmine at the plate, one of the twins. Ball outside. Two balls, no strikes. Had a really good couple of innings for your Lady Pirates here, picking up five runs. Fly ball right field. Anna Kate runs up there and makes the play. Way behind first base. Might have been on the edge of foul territory. Anna Kate runs it down, makes the play. One out here, bottom
15: now
6: of the sixth.
15: Abby Crosby.
6: Abby Crosby at the plate for Bacon County. Hit one off the top of the fence in the second inning. Ground ball, second base. Over the first in time. Anna King makes a good play on that. Second out here for Bacon County. One pitch, one out right there. Anna Kate is really solid on defense this year. We've made a lot of plays out there. Got both outs in this inning. Macy Holton at the plate, center fielder for Bacon County. Two outs. Ground ball, shortstop, Lou Bunch. Over to first in time. That's your third out here for Bacon County. That ends the sixth inning. The Lady Pirates lead 5-2. We'll take a commercial timeout, 96.7 to Big Wolf.
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1: Back here now with Georgia. Lady Pirates lead 5-2. Top of the seventh inning. Ellie Atkins leading off. Ellie Atkins hit a solo shot back a couple of innings ago. The Lady Pirates have had three good innings.
2: Yeah, and that quick hit, and we really needed that because we got 7-8-9 coming up for Bacon in the in the seventh, and you just. Well, I know we bragged on her from the get-go, but you don't want to have to deal with Ashley Thompson.
1: No, you don't.
2: A few times you can get away with. She's going to be circling around over there in that four spot this next inning. We hope we don't have to see her.
1: That's right. Bacon County has made a pitching change. Blakely Johnson's on the mound for Bacon County. One ball, one strike now. We beat them 3-1 in Baxley with Blakely pitching. Had a tough day.
2: Yeah.
1: Hitting her. She's just a tough one. Foul ball down the left field line. One ball, two strikes.
2: I think Kelly saw that pretty well. She tried to hit that on the bus and just poured off of it a little bit and got off the end of the bat.
1: Yeah. Yeah, Blakely's not quite. I don't think she has quite the velocity as the other one, but she's.
2: I think I got my radar. The other girl was throwing 53.
1: Yeah.
2: But she definitely don't have that. That girl had a really good changeup.
1: Fly ball, foul,
2: long run.
1: Nobody gets
2: by Carly Garrett.
1: It's just a wonder that Asher didn't run that one down. It was a little bit too far foul. Still one ball, two strikes. Yeah, Blakely's got a changeup as well, but she don't have the same control with her changeup
2: as the other girl.
1: That Jasmine does.
2: I think Blakely's pitched a lot of innings. Her mama coaches that Southern Shock team, and they would play, and I don't know if they played a tri-ball. They used to play every weekend. Man, she was such a competitor.
1: They never took a weekend off. One ball, two strikes here.
2: Change up 43.
1: Yeah. Yeah, she got a change of it. Like I said, she's less likely to put up for a strike. I'm not saying that she won't, but
2: yeah,
1: she's
2: a little good 1-2 changeup. Just left it up a little bit.
1: Yeah. We've seen a lot of changeups. I don't think the changeup will have the same effect as it would have. Base hit, right field. That's in the gap by Ellie Atkins. She holds up at first.
2: It's a big deal. Got a leadoff again.
1: Yep. Jason Martin got around it out there. It didn't get to the fence. If it gets to the fence, Haley would have had a stand-up double. But Jason does a good job cutting it off, getting around the ball to get it in. S.B. Williams at the plate now, running on first. Natalie Johnson on deck.
2: Yeah, Blakely did throw back-to-back changeup. Haley was ready for that, and she sat back on it and hammered it in the right center gap.
1: Mm-hmm. Bunt foul. Ball was running inside on her.
2: No, I wanted to say, man, all you got to do is get the bunt now. And I was watching the Braves and Dodgers the other night, and Dodgers' $5 million hitter popped it up to Austin Riley at third.
1: Sure did.
2: I guess we'll give these kids some breaks.
1: Yep, 100%.
2: Because we're not paying them $5 million.
1: 100%. Well, you know, that's a base hit up in the middle.
2: Right up the middle. That's where she hits it.
1: Yep. I was just fixing to say that we've struggled by putting these freshmen in that two-hole all year. It's been a tough spot for a freshman, and then before I could even get it out of my mouth, she hits a base hit up the middle.
2: Yeah.
1: So it worked out. But that two-hole is tough, man, when you talk

0: my freshmen coming in here. Yeah, I know they're all good. Listen, I know
1: they are.
0: Every one of these freshmen.
1: Well, that's what I said. It's the two hole jinx.
0: Yeah, it's these freshmen that we played in this starting lineup are solid ball players, and sure. they wouldn't be playing as a freshman if they wasn't. Another bunt, great bunt by Hadley. Moves the runners over. Does her job right there. Madeline Jones coming up now with one out, runners at second and third. Yeah, these freshmen have done their job all year long. And it's been a struggle. It's been a struggle in that two hole, whoever we put there. Intentionally walked Madeline.
1: I thought that when we got the sack bunt, which was good as Hadley's been hitting it. You know, we still want to get runners in scoring position, but I kind of had that feeling once you open first.
0: Ooh, that was 12 inches outside.
2: Hey, good eye, kid.
0: He calls it a strike. Blue bunch at the plate.
1: And it's really not a over-respect thing from Alan or a disrespect. It's just second, third, less than two outs to get the force on. It's just a good call.
0: Yeah, that's just good coaching.
1: That's just good coaching. Regardless of who it was and where we was in the lineup, you get the force on, you take a little bit of pressure off the defense. The only person that puts pressure on is the pitcher to throw strikes.
0: Yeah.
1: But I can tell you, they've intentionally walked my line, you know, just five times. I bet you Lou's got to hit three of them.
0: Yep, you're right. She's almost done it every time.
1: Yeah.
0: Every time they put the pressure on her, she's like, we were in Toombs over there. She hit line drive after line drive when they done that. Because Toombs did not want to pitch them out of line. That's a ground ball foul. No balls, two strikes.
2: Hey, keep fighting, kid.
0: She's been really good in this spot. No balls, two strikes, one out. Ball low. One ball, two strikes.
1: Yeah, I know the coaches is, you know, their wheels are turning. They're trying to get the perfect lineup set for when we get to Columbus. And I think trying Espy was a, and she's done it. Nobody hit the first two innings.
0: Nope.
1: But I think Espy's a good, Lou would be a good spot in the two hole. We just
0: fly ball right field. Foul ball. That umpire's gotten their way multiple times.
1: Yeah.
0: That's the second inning in a row he's been in a fielder's way.
1: We'll take it. He's from Alma, too. They may not feed him tonight.
0: Yeah, I guarantee they won't pay him today. Foul ball, anyway. One ball, two strikes.
1: Yeah, it'd have been a tough play. The right fielder would have had probably had the best
0: yeah, I'm not,
1: shot at
0: I'm
1: that.
0: I'm not sure either one of them would have got it, but we won't know now.
1: Yeah.
0: Ball low, and it gets by the catcher, but she keeps it from going to the fence. Two balls, two strikes. Still got those runners on second and third. Yeah, you're running out of time to mess with your lineup. You got the rest of this week and then playoffs for 2 weeks. But I feel like once we get to the playoffs, it'll be set.
1: Mm-hmm.
0: Whatever she's going to do, she's going to do. Ball outside, full count now.
1: Yeah.
0: Bases aren't loaded.
1: It's already a great at-bat.
0: I forgot about Madeline being walked, so bases are loaded.
1: Come back 0-2, and she really wanted to go after that, but it was way outside, but we chased that pitch all game, and we didn't hear, so.
0: Yeah, got nowhere to put her, so full count here. Fouled it back. Ball coming right.
1: She knew, I think you see the expression on Lou's face. I think she knew she got the pitch she wanted there.
2: Hey, get it back, kid. Let's go win it.
0: Yeah, that ball coming right to her. That was the pitch she wanted, and the pitch she got, she just didn't square it up.
1: Yeah, and you really don't want to get under anything unless you really hit it harder, hit it in the gap, because that wind's blowing dead in.
0: I just wanted to hit it through the infield. That'll work. That's a double down the line.
1: Well, she cut it off. Runners had to hold up.
0: Yep, you're right.
1: But once again, Lou's come through with a big base hit after intentionally walking that line.
0: Same thing happens right there. That ball's hitting right down the line, and BK got around it.
3: Yeah.
0: We kept it from going to the fence. If it goes to the fence, you may score three there. But it didn't get her. She cuts it off against the end, so only one run score. 6-2 now, Lady Pirates. Bases are still loaded. That Scarlett Gray Smith will be at the plate.
1: Yeah,
0: coach calls time and walks out there to the pitcher's mound just to have a little conversation. It's you know, they don't want it to get away from them here. It's 6-2, and they only got one more swing.

0: team. So
1: yeah, and I don't know if we had it. Miss Ryan, you know, we lost a couple of good athletes, including a good coach when she came over here to Bacon. But I think there might have been a little confusion about a pitch call there.
0: Yeah, could have been.
1: She immediately walked out to the mound.
0: Yeah.
1: But that was good pitching, and that was just a good at bat. That was about an 8-pitch at bat. Good job by the pitcher and by Lou.
0: Yep. Bases loaded here, one out. 6-2, Lady Pirates. Scarlett Gray Smith at the plate. Anna K. Harley will be on deck.
1: I'd like to see her get a hit here. We need to get her going again. She was wearing it out at the first of the year.
0: Yeah, she's the strike on the inside corner. Yeah, she's had a couple of weeks where she's just hit a lot of ground balls and just we were at Toombs and Brantley, she hit some line drives, but over the last couple of weeks, she's not really been able to get the ball through. Still hitting it sometimes hard, but she just struggled a little bit. It's all outside. One ball, one strike. Still got one out. We are in the seventh inning here. Lady Pirates are top of the seventh. Bacon County's got one more chance at it. Lady Pirates lead 6-2. Bases are loaded, one out. Fly ball center field, but it's shallow.
1: Let's see, Esther's on the bag. We're tagging.
0: She's out.
1: Yeah.
0: She tagged us. I don't know why we tag up on a short fly ball like that. But that's a double play. That ends it. We catch the fly ball and throw her out at the plate. That gets them out of the inning. That does it for the top of the seventh. Lady Pirates score one. 6-2, Lady Pirates. We'll take a commercial timeout. 96.7, the Big Wolf.
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0: Back here in Elma, Georgia, bottom of the seventh inning. Lady Pirates lead 6-2. Got Braylon King at the plate, left fielder to Bacon County. Foul ball. No balls, one strike. She was a left-handed slapper.
1: It wasn't a second or third. They had a rough outing, but man, she's locked in.
0: Second inning, they really got on her second inning. But we didn't hurt us. We kept it close and finally had three or four good innings and scored six. Ball outside, one ball, one strike. BK's really fast, left-hander.
1: I saw that in Applin. She hit a ground ball I thought was routine to lose.
0: If she hits it down, she's a hard out.
1: Yeah, she's a hard out.
0: The infield's playing in, so. Ball inside. Two balls, one strike. We really need to get these three outs. We don't need runners on with Asher batting, I can tell you that. We need to get a couple outs here before Asher bats, and hopefully she don't bat. Swing and a miss. Strike two.
1: Help the fair, she chase.
0: Yep.
1: Chase ball three.
0: Yeah, that's two balls, two strikes. Bacon County's down there to the last three outs. Swing and a miss. strike three.

0: Yeah, foul tip.
1: Yep.
0: Scott Grace held on to it. That's a big first out. Keep them wheels off the base.
1: Yep.
2: Now batting number 15, Braylon.
1: Yeah. And Braylon Altman, G, what they call her. Braylon's at the plate here. Almost a dead pull hitter. I've known her since she was little. She's a really hard pull hitter. She can hit it to right field, but she's really wants to turn on everything. Always has. One out here, bottom of the seventh. Braylon Altman at the plate. Strike right down the middle. Just a big, tall kid. She's just always had a lot of power. Ball outside. One ball, one strike. Good spot for Hadley right there.
3: Yeah. Kaplan fan is getting in and they want it, but it was up. He hadn't caught it up all night.
0: Yeah.
3: A little out, but good pitch.
1: Yep. Good pitch. I'm surprised she held on it because it was that close. Foul ball down the left field line. One ball, two strikes now. I'm telling you.
3: You're right. You come in.
1: Down and away. She's got to be down and away here.
3: And she pulled that ball on the inside part. Like, that's what you got to recognize as a one, as a pitcher, catcher, or pitch caller, whoever's doing it. Recognize she's early pulling.
1: Yep. She left that ball too much plate there. If she put a little bit more inside, I don't think she could hit it. But if you leave any ball over the plate, she's going to pull it down that line. Even if it's out or half, she's going to pull it most of the time. Way outside. Two balls, two strikes. Can't make her chase. That was a little too far out. Trying to get her to chase something bad. She hit a hard ball down the left field line a minute ago. Two balls, two strikes, one out. Lady Pirates lead 6-2. Macon County down to their last two outs. Fly ball, right side, foul. Haley makes the play. Wasn't very deep, just on the outside of first base. Haley gets around the ball there, makes the out. That's two outs now. Got J.C. Martin, right fielder, coming up for Bacon County. Alma down at her last out here. Lady Pirates lead 6-2. Bottom of the seventh. J.C. Martin struck out her last at bat. Ground ball, shortstop. Lou Bunch over to first in plenty of time. That's your third out. That's your ball game. Lady Pirates win 21-0. That does it for this game here. Lady Pirates win 6-2. We'll take a commercial timeout. We'll come back for some stats and have a little conversation, Derek. 96.7, the Big Wolf.
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2: Back here in Alma, Georgia, Lady Pirates defeated Bacon County Red Raiders 6-2. Started out pretty slow, Derek. Bacon County scored one in the first, one in the second, one in the third. Just take that 2-0 lead.
3: Yeah.
2: Then we started in the fourth. We started putting a few things together, scored one in the fourth, two in the fifth, two in the sixth, one in the seventh to make the final score 6-2. Lady Pirates have 11 hits scattered across. Bacon County has 7 hits.
4: Have you back that up? We got 11 hits in 4 innings because that girl was throwing a no-hitter.
2: Absolutely.
4: Three, mixing the ball up really well. We was having trouble getting on that speed change.
2: Yep.
4: But once we did, and the Bacon County coaches realized it too, they got her out of there pretty quick once we finally got our timing down. But I felt like for a minute we were running out of time.
2: Yeah, like you say, the first 3 innings, we were no hit. And then fourth inning, Elliott hits that solo shot, was the only hit through 4 innings.
4: Hit through 4.
2: Yep.
4: Yeah.
2: And then we end up scoring 2-2-1 to win 6-2. Elliott has 2 hits tonight. Esther Williams has 1. Hadley has 1. Madeline Jones has 1. Lou Bunch has 3 hits tonight. Scarlett Smith has 1. Sarah Beth has 1. Sierra has 1.
4: That's another thing. When you've been on the radio together, we look at the hits. You string them all the way down the lineup. That's how you win ball games.
2: That's exactly right. If you got 2 or 3 people hitting, it's hard to win, man. It's hard to win.
4: And I'm not sure. Was it AK that bunted the ball to first that they
2: the first time?
4: Who bunted it that they threw it away?
2: That was whoever's after her. Who was that?
4: Another big moment in the game, too. But
2: Sarah Beth.
4: We got bunts down tonight. And earlier games, we hadn't been getting the bunts down. And we got them down tonight. Those little things matter because instead of a foul ball or popping that bunt up, you get it down and you do your job. You miss the bunt, you get behind the pitcher, and then, you're on your heels. So we done the little things right tonight. Tip the hat to Bacon County. They had a couple of good things go their way when they got the bunts down and put pressure on us. That's how they got a few of their runs. But
2: yep.
4: Sneaking out of here and keeping Asher quiet was that's really big. That's a big part of the game. I don't know if her or Carly, Garrett, I don't know if either one of them got a hit.
2: Asher had one.
4: Asher had one hit.
2: Yep.
4: That's right. You got a hit in the 5-6.
2: Yep.
4: But keeping those two girls at bay because they can play.
2: That's right.
4: That's anybody's MO, and I'm not giving anything away.
2: That's right.
4: To be successful against Alma, you got to keep those two girls at bay and keep BK off the bases because she can run.
2: Yep. That's right. Well, we've done it again. 21-0 now. Got a doubleheader on Thursday, unless it changes. Right now, we play at 4:00 against Effingham, 6:00 against Tiff. So. That's the plan right now. We'll see how it goes, weather permitting, and everything goes well. We do have a football game Thursday night, so I'm not sure if we're going to broadcast or not. We're going to have discussions about that, I guess, tonight and tomorrow, and we may or may not be on the radio Thursday because of the football game, but we'll see how it goes. But Lady Pirates 21-0 now, heading to the last two regular season games
4: before
2: the playoffs. The playoffs will start Monday. We'll play at home Monday and Tuesday. We'll sign off. 96.7, the Big Wolf.
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4: From the Weather Channel, I'm meteorologist Sam Coplin. It's nice to finally shake the clouds. We'll do that later on tonight. Low of 64. Tomorrow, more sunshine, 81 degrees. Breezy, gusts up to 20 miles an hour. Then our attention turns to the weekend. It looks like some rain will be building on in from the Gulf, connected with a tropical storm or potentially Hurricane Isaias. Rainy and breezy conditions Saturday and Sunday.
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4: You know, every now and then, I think you might like to hear something from us. 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